0: and his family. Game 2 next Wednesday night in Melbourne. Meanwhile, Broncos great Sam Thaiday believes the absence of star power could help Brisbane rediscover their premiership form. Coach Michael Maguire has named a new-look squad for round 15, with a host of frontline players ruled out by injury or origin duties. Thaiday says the Broncos' depth can shine through against the Roosters this evening.
1: They've been better when they've had some of the big stars out. So some of those young guys that are coming in and stepping in to that Broncos jersey have been playing well.
0: Australian Independent Radio News.
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4: Your local weather in the Yass Valley for Thursday, June 11. A possible shower today, up to 1 millimetre of falls, heading for a top of 16 degrees. Down to a low of 8 in the morning with early fog, then partly cloudy tomorrow, going for 16. Saturday, a shower or two, also 16 to start your weekend. And Sunday, showers easing and 15 degrees. Today, getting up to 17 degrees in Canberra, 17 in Goulburn, and 16 here in Yass. Now you're up to date with the weather on Yass FM 100.3.
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3: Hello there, I'm Sean Bindley. One Nation says they'll start their Fire the Liar advertising campaign today, claiming about 28,000 people have so far donated to the party's fundraising effort. The minor party says more than $1.5 million has been raised in just over 24 hours. Hanson's Chief of Staff, James Ashby, says they'll start their ad blitz in the Prime Minister's electorate.
4: This morning at 11 o'clock, the first of the campaign rolls out. We've got trucks with digital billboards across Melbourne, and in Anthony Albanese and Chris Bowen's seats, they'll be stuck in those seats for the whole week.
3: The United States military has completed strikes on Iranian air defences and radar sites near the Strait of Hormuz after an American Apache helicopter was downed while on patrol. Donald Trump vowed retaliation, but Iran has not acknowledged any role in the incident. Iran's Foreign Minister, Abbas Araghchi, warning that no American attack will go unanswered. Iran's Revolutionary Guard says it has launched drone attacks on the US 5th Fleet in Bahrain and fired missiles at an American airbase in Jordan. Mitch McCann in New York says the US president faces growing political pressure to bring the conflict to an end, with the war driving up costs for ordinary Americans ahead of the midterm elections.
5: I think while Americans, everyday Americans, want this conflict to be over, Donald Trump does as well, because it could have major political implications for him. But nevertheless, he has launched these strikes tonight, vowing revenge for the taking down of this US Apache helicopter.
3: Immigration detention centres across Australia are being hit by rolling strikes over the next 2 days. Hundreds of officers are walking off the job for 2 hours at sunrise and sunset over what they claim is unfair rostering and pay. The United Workers Union, Soraya Nugalapolli, says they're still waiting at the bargaining table.
6: Members haven't received an offer which is actually able to resolve having a competitive wages, provide better safety and have experienced staff stay in the network.
3: Detectives in New South Wales have laid further charges over a drive-by shooting at a venue in Sydney's southwest. The facility at Punch Bowl was due to host the wake of Coconut Cartel boss Lorenzo Lamalu before the event was moved. Two people are already before the courts. A 17-year-old has been charged, accused of driving the vehicle used in the attack. New figures suggest one in five Australians are now using medication to treat their mental health. Gabrielle Hodson explains.
7: Stats from the Australian Institute of Health and Welfare show about 10% of the population is now being prescribed antidepressants, psychostimulants and other drugs related to mental health. It also shows 1 in 10 boys aged 10 to 17 is on a drug to treat ADHD. The data also shows paediatricians and other non-psychiatric specialists wrote 2.6 million prescriptions last financial year. Gabrielle Hodson reporting.
3: And a Queensland researcher says changes are needed in forensic psychology to improve fairness in the justice system. Air News' Lee Harrison has the details.
8: A James Cook University researcher has found that psychologists aren't always as unbiased as people think. PhD student Rebecca Ward says forensic psychology tests are used to determine how likely someone is to re-offend and their mental state. But she says psychologists unknowingly let personal biases influence their decisions, and because courts trust these expert opinions, mistakes can lead to unfair outcomes for defendants.
3: This is Air News. Firstly to Rugby League, and two of Jai Arrow's former clubs will celebrate the 30-year-old's playing career tonight when they kick off round 15. The Rabbitohs will wear a special whiteout jersey, while the Broncos will feature Arrow's name and club number above the logo on their jersey. Auction proceeds and jersey sales will go towards Arrow's fight against MND. South Sydney Chief Executive Blake Solly says everyone has come together to help Arrow in his time of need.
9: There's something very special about the rugby league community, and perhaps it's a hangover from our past as a working class sport and the working class values the sport does have. But if any one of our own is doing it tough, the whole of the game rallies.
3: In AFL, Adelaide are well aware they need to step up in the midfield when they take on the Bulldogs at Docklands tonight. The Crows are looking to make it back-to-back wins. Defender Max Michelini says they need to match it on the inside.
10: We're going to be really challenged against another experienced midfield in the Western Bulldogs. So Yeah, that's a challenge to us, bringing our fight and making sure that we can win that contest battle.
3: And the heat is being put on North Melbourne's leaders after conceding the last 19 goals of the game against Freo last week. The Roos have sold this week's game against West Coast, with the game being played in Perth. Brownlow medalist James Hurd says the leaders failed North Melbourne last week.
11: When the game wasn't going that way, their own way, their leaders didn't know how to close that game down. And that's what I was sort of startled by. 19 goals in a row. Yes, you can get beaten by a better team, and Fremantle are clearly a better team.
3: Australian Independent Radio News.
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14: Your local weather in the Yass Valley for Thursday, June 11. A possible shower today, up to 1 millimetre of falls, heading for a top of 16 degrees. Down to a low of 8 in the morning with early fog, then partly cloudy tomorrow, going for 16. Saturday, a shower or two, also 16 to start your weekend. And Sunday, showers easing and 15 degrees. Today, getting up to 17 degrees in Canberra, 17 in Goulburn, and 16 here in Yass. Now you're up to date with the weather on Yass FM 100.3.
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2: The federal government will invest $100 million to improve arthritis research over the next decade. The Arthritis and Musculoskeletal Conditions Research Mission will bring together patients and health professionals to work on new treatments. Health Minister Mark Butler says the condition affects more than 7 million Australians.
3: Osteoarthritis, rheumatoid arthritis, gout is a very common condition as well, often not really very well understood because it's largely a genetic condition. So there's still so much we don't know about these conditions. First of all, what causes a lot of them, but particularly how to treat them.
2: The US Defence Secretary says key facilities in Iran are being targeted in the latest round of strikes. United States Central Command has confirmed what it calls additional self-defence strikes against multiple Iranian targets are now underway. Pete Hegseth telling reporters Iran has so far refused to make a deal.
4: Iran has a chance to make a good deal, a great deal, to codify what they said they've been willing to do, and they haven't been willing to do it. So, as President Trump said, they've been tap, tap, tapping. You can see when someone's trying to tap, tap, tap on a deal. Instead, they're going to have tap, tap, tap bombs dropping on key facilities.
2: A sold-out One Nation event in Perth East has been met with a large crowd of protesters, Elise Gately reports.
5: Police managed to keep the peace between at least 100 chanting demonstrators and One Nation supporters outside a Midland Function Centre last night. The Greens and WA Socialists organised the march protesting against Pauline Hanson's policies and ties to billionaire Gina Rinehart. But inside, the 300 attendees who weren't all registered party faithful told Nine News One Nation was hearing their concerns over the federal budget. Senator Hanson is intending to capitalise on that backlash, saying she'll target Labor strongholds. She's flagged several candidates are already lining up to run for the party at the 2029 state election and across the country. Elise Gately, Perth.
2: Notorious gang rapist Mohammed Skaff is one of three people charged in a crackdown on drug supply in Sydney's southwest. The 42-year-old, who was released on parole in 2021, is due to face court today on dozens of charges. Detective Chief Inspector Geoffrey Walsh says they've executed three search warrants as part of an investigation which has been underway since March.
6: One in Greenacre, where he also seized $220,000 in cash, cocaine, MDMA. Another search warrant, well, that had a baton, a ballistic vest, steroids and the usual, and another search warrant in Newington, just New Auburn there.
2: Police have laid further charges over a drive-by shooting at a venue in Sydney's southwest. Two people are already before the courts, accused of targeting the site at Punch Bowl. It had been booked to host the wake of an underworld crime figure before the event was moved. A 17-year-old boy has now been charged, accused of driving the car involved in the shooting. At least four people have been injured during drive-by slingshot attacks in Brisbane's west. Police allege pedestrians were allegedly pelted with metal objects during the assaults in Paddington, Toowong and St Lucia last month. Following investigations, detectives have charged four men over the incidents and are calling on any other suspected victims to come forward. Suspected tobacco smugglers are understood to have opened fire on a patrol boat involved in an Australian Border Force operation. It's been reported crew members aboard the vessel were forced to take evasive action when the incident occurred off the coast of Indonesia. It isn't clear if any arrests were made after the confrontation. This is Air News. FIFA President Gianni Infantino has given a rare press conference 24 hours from the beginning of the World Cup. The start of the tournament has been overshadowed by the US's tight border controls, with a Somalian referee amongst those denied entry for the tournament. Infantino insists he has no regrets and says it's natural for there to be hiccups at a major event.
7: No, I don't regret anything. I think, I've been organising events for the last, 30 years probably, between UEFA and FIFA.
2: In rugby league, the Blues are preparing to head back out on the field for another training session ahead of Origin Game 2 next week. Casey McLean will be kept on ice to rest his injured ankle, and Mitchell Moses will remain on light duties before he's expected to return to full training on Saturday. In AFL, the Western Bulldogs remain the red-hot favourite to secure star free agent Zach Butters, despite interest from rival clubs, including Geelong, Richmond and Collingwood. In news, Sarah Patterson reports.
8: Dogs coach Luke Beveridge won't be drawn on reports the AFL club has already met with the Port Adelaide star, doing so during the Power's recent bye week. Bulldogs captain Marcus Bontempelli has been active in the club's recruiting drive, but as far as Beveridge is concerned, the AFL isn't the place for an NRL-style declaration from players of their future intentions. He says whether it's Zach Butters or anyone else, he can neither confirm nor deny the club's intentions, and he, for one, would quite simply rather stay out of it.
2: Australian Independent Radio News.
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11: Your local weather in the Yass Valley for Thursday, June 11. A possible shower today, up to 1 millimetre of falls, heading for a top of 16 degrees. Down to a low of 8 in the morning with early fog, then partly cloudy tomorrow, going for 16. Saturday, a shower or two, also 16 to start your weekend. And Sunday, showers easing and 15 degrees. Today, getting up to 17 degrees in Canberra, 17 in Goulburn, and 16 here in Yass. Now you're up to date with the weather on Yass FM 100.3.
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16: Hi, it's Kerry with you again until 2 o'clock. This week I'm going to be playing a piano concerto from Liszt and a concerto grosso from Handel. And in the second hour, three trumpet concertos from the classical period. Now, Franz Liszt was born in Hungary in 1811. His father was an employee of the Esterházy family, who were patrons of Joseph Haydn. He showed extraordinary music ability as a boy, and he took lessons from Karl Czerny, a Viennese composer of some fame, and he met Beethoven, who was so impressed by young Franz's playing that, in spite of the fact he was almost stone deaf, it is said he kissed the lad on the head. Such was the musical culture in Vienna that Liszt decided to make it his home, from which he undertook concert tours as a virtuoso pianist. He was regarded as one of the most remarkable pianists of his time. So a little bit of the human interest angle about Franz Liszt. He had what was in those days delicately called a liaison with a married woman of the aristocracy, by whom he had three children. Quite the liaison. And this was as they travelled abroad together extensively. They eventually separated, and he was consoled by the presence of the Princess Zeyn Wittgenstein, the estranged wife of a Russian princess. So he liked to move in some fairly exalted circles, that Franz Liszt. His second piano concerto was written in 1839 and played in public by Liszt for the first time almost 20 years later, finally being published 6 years later again. So here is Liszt's second piano concerto.

That was Franz Liszt's second piano concerto in A major. I don't know what you thought of that. I wasn't very familiar with his second concerto. It seems to lack some of the magic of his first piano concerto. You might think quite differently. Anyway, it was performed there by Josef Banovets with the Symphony Orchestra of Bratislava, directed by Oliver Dohnányi. Now, moving on to George Frideric Handel. Born in Germany, 1685, same year as J.S. Bach, Johann Sebastian Bach. He showed great talent early in life and at the age of 25 left Germany for the first time to compose opera music in England. 2 years later, he settled there permanently and became extraordinarily popular as a composer, as well as gaining favour with King George I, himself also German-born. He wrote a huge amount of orchestral music and lots of other stuff, concertos and goodness knows what. And this is one of his mini concerto grossos, which was an early form of the symphony. This is his number 8 concerto grosso in C minor from the Opus 6 set. So here goes, George Frideric Handel.

That was a Concerto Grosso by George Frideric Handel, number 12 in B minor from his Opus 6 set. Handel, as I said, was a prodigious composer of concertos and orchestral music of all kinds, and that particular piece was played by the Capella Istropolitana, conducted by Josef Koppelmann. And we'll be moving on to the news before much longer. First, a little word about our wonderful Yass Music Club, who organise and present some terrific concerts through the year featuring world-class Australian musicians. You may have missed our last concert, so make sure you get to the next one, which is on Saturday, this Saturday, June the 13th, at 7:45 p.m., at the Yass Soldiers Memorial Hall, and I think the programme will include Mozart and Dvorak. Now, as regards other classical music presenters on Yass FM, you probably all know that John Thorne, has a similar programme to this one, and that's on Wednesdays from 9 a.m. to noon, and Dennis and Mark have their own classic show on Fridays between 1 p.m. and 4 p.m. Now we're going to listen to a little bit of piano music just to take us through to the news. Not quite sure what it is, but we'll find out very shortly. Here goes.

That was a little piece by Grieg called Little Bird. And following that was Dvorak's famous, or extremely well-known, Humoresque in G-flat major. Now, I wonder if we have time. We've just got the time to listen to the beginning of Liszt's Liebestraum before the news comes on. So here.

0: News.
1: I'm Mark Dransfield. One Nation has started rolling out its Fire the Liar campaign as the party raises almost $2 million in a fundraising blitz. More from Federal Politics editor Michael Packey.
2: The Fire the Liar campaign began yesterday morning in response to Labor's push to stop One Nation's momentum. The minor party had an initial target of $1 million to run an advertising campaign against the Prime Minister, accusing him of breaking election promises. But One Nation has since increased the target to $2 million, already raising well over $1.8 million. Party official James Ashby says the result is beyond his wildest dream, claiming over 28,000 people have made a donation.
3: I think it will go down in history. It certainly goes down well in my history books.
2: But Prime Minister Anthony Albanese is casting doubt on the legitimacy of the fundraising blitz.
4: So she raised more than $1 million.
5: Did she though? Did she? What evidence is there?
2: One Nation says it's planning to conduct an audit of the donations. Michael Packey reporting.
1: Hundreds of immigration detention officers are halting operations today with a wave of nationwide stop work action. Rolling strikes will lock down facilities tonight and tomorrow over ongoing safety and pay disputes. The United Workers Union's lead organiser, Saria Nagulapolli, says they're yet to see a viable offer from contractor Secure Journeys.
6: We are willing to keep on negotiating with the company to put an offer which is valuable. At this point of the time, the offers which are on the table doesn't really value the work of our DSOs, which are doing the work there.
1: Police say they're doing everything they can to address organised crime across Sydney. Sean Bindley reports.
7: Investigations are underway into several incidents, including what is believed to have been a failed gangland hit near a school. Legislation has passed the state parliament aimed at addressing violence, including the creation of a new offence for recruiting children for crime. Detective Superintendent Jason Box says the way gangs are operating has changed.
8: The majority of these people have been arrested or they've fled the jurisdiction, so they're outsourcing to whoever they can get. And unfortunately, there's a willing uptake from juveniles, male and female, I might add, with minimal criminal history, and young persons to take this for money.
1: Overseas now, and the United States says it's launched self-defence strikes on Iran for a second consecutive day. The countries have been exchanging strikes after the downing of an American Army helicopter over the Strait of Hormuz. The US Defence Secretary says they're targeting key facilities. JB Hi-Fi will refund almost 200 customers after the consumer watchdog raised concerns it may have misled them. The ACCC claims the retailer promoted 17 products as having been discounted from a previously higher price when that wasn't in fact the case. Commissioner Luke Woodward says it decided against court action due to the circumstances of the blunder.
9: JB Hi-Fi agreed to resolve the matter with us quickly. These were technical or human error breaches, so we considered it a reasonable resolution in this case to get a quick consumer refund outcome and not take further court action.
1: Checking the Aussie share market, the All Ords is trading down 34 points at 88.22. One Australian dollar is buying 70.04 US cents. This is AIR News. The Pies' Billy Frampton has been cleared to play after having a rough conduct charge thrown out at the AFL Tribunal. Eddie Summerfield reports.
10: Brodie Mijacek was taken straight to hospital for surgery on a fractured neck following the tackle by Collingwood's Billy Frampton. Challenging the three-match ban, the Pies defender gave evidence, arguing he approached the tackle with care before it all fell apart and he'd never in a million years want to injure his premiership teammate. The Tribunal accepting the vulnerability of the position Mijacek was in, saying a reasonable player in the circumstances wouldn't have been able to release the tackle. Eddie Summerfield, Melbourne.
1: And Mijacek has left hospital after having neck surgery. NRL and today's deadline for Mitchell Moses has been pushed back, with the Blues to keep him on light duties until Saturday. Casey McLean is also sitting out today's session on the central coast of New South Wales as medical staff manage his ankle injury. Bench forward Victor Radley is excited for another taste of Origin footy, explaining his debut was everything he'd imagined.
11: All I got told all week was, boys, you're going to be that tired, and I was, and then you just got to keep going. So
3: It was just about trusting myself that I will keep going.
1: And Sam Short has broken his own Commonwealth record by more than a second in the 800-metre freestyle at the Australian Swimming Trials. He's now won the 200, 400 and 800-metre events, with the 1500-metre still to go tomorrow. 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
11: Your local weather in the Yass Valley for Thursday, June 11. A possible shower today, up to 1 millimetre of falls, heading for a top of 16 degrees. Down to a low of 8 in the morning with early fog, then partly cloudy tomorrow going for 16. Saturday, a shower or two, also 16 to start your weekend. And Sunday, showers easing and 15 degrees. Today, getting up to 17 degrees in Canberra, 17 in Goulburn and 16 here in Yass. 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
17: Right, so the second hour of my programme, I'm going to play three trumpet concertos. Two of them are extremely well known and perform constantly around the world. And here are some facts about all these works, all written in the early to mid-classical period. They're all in major keys. And in these recordings, all are played by the same amazing soloist, Håkon Hardenberger. All are accompanied by the Academy of St. Martin in the Fields, conducted by Sir Never Mariner. In addition, as we'll find out as we go along, all three composers' surnames begin with an H, as do both given name and surname of the soloist. Amazing, eh? Now, the trumpeter in all of these is Håkon Hardenberger, who was born in Malmö in Sweden in 1961 and began his practice of the trumpet at the age of 8 under the guidance of his hometown teacher. He then pursued further studies at the Paris Conservatoire and in Los Angeles. He now plays all over the world and is considered one of the great virtuoso trumpet players in the classical sphere. Hummel's Trumpet Concerto, which is going to be our first work, not only solidified his reputation as a composer, but also contributed to the evolution of trumpet music, influencing further compositions for the instrument. The concerto remains a celebrated piece, often performed and recorded by trumpeters around the world.

0: That was Hummel's much-loved and much-played trumpet concerto in E major, played by Håkon Hardenberger, accompanied by the Academy of St. Martin in the Fields, conducted by Sir Neville Mariner. And now, a word from our sponsors.
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0: So, Kerry's still with you until 2 o'clock. The second of our trumpet, of our composers of trumpet music, is Johann Wilhelm Hertel, born in 1727. He was from a slightly earlier generation than the other two composers of trumpet music, but also born in Germany. He was, in fact, a harpsichordist and a violin player, makes it somewhat surprising that he would have composed a trumpet concerto because, of course, the technique is completely different, but that's just what he did. So, born into a family of musicians, wrote a great number of symphonies, solo concertos, harpsichords, sonatas, songs, hymns, cantatas and oratorios. Much of his work is in what is known as the Galant style, which is transitional between Baroque and classical, and he's considered to be an important representative of the German pre-classical era. So here is Johann Wilhelm Hertel's trumpet concerto in D.

That was Johann Wilhelm Hertel's Trumpet Concerto in D, played again by Håkon Hagenberger, accompanied again by the Academy of St. Martin in the Fields, and conducted again by Sir Neville Mariner. So, moving along to our last composer for the day, we've got Joseph Haydn. Yeah, this is the most famous trumpet concerto of them all, his concerto in E-flat. Haydn arose from humble origins, child of working people in a rural village and in Austria, established his career first by serving as a chorister at the amazing St. Stephen's Cathedral in Vienna, then as a freelance musician. Eventually, he found career success, spending much of his working life as music director for the wealthy Esterházy family at their palace of Esterháza in rural Hungary. He wrote an extraordinary quantity of music, including around 107 symphonies. No one's sure just how many. It has been said that during his long lifetime, he was considered the most celebrated composer in Europe, although it's fairly clear that Mozart, during his much shorter life, would have held that title before he handed it over to Haydn. So here is the Haydn Trumpet Concerto in E-flat. Here goes.

Well, I wonder what you thought of that. Joseph Haydn's Trumpet Concerto in E-flat, undoubtedly the best-known trumpet concerto that's ever been written. Once more, the trumpet player was Håkon Hardenberger, the Swiss trumpet player, accompanied by the Academy of St. Martin in the Fields, conducted by the late Sir Neville Mariner. Now, we're getting very close to the news, so I'm just going to bid you farewell, signing off for another week. And as always, it's been fun. And to take us through to the news, we'll just listen to a minute or two of piano music. So until next week, this is Kerry signing off.

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2: I'm Mark Dransfield. Dietitians are welcoming a review into whether Health Star ratings should be made mandatory for all packaged foods. The Food Safety Regulator is considering the proposal after it was found only 37% of intended products displayed the labels. Heart Foundation Nutrition Advisor Nikita Kelly says Australians deserve clear, consistent communication on what they're eating.
3: But the current voluntary system means this information is often missing or selectively applied. So by making the Health Star ratings mandatory across all packaged foods, it means we've got the same clear, easy-to-understand information helping more people to be able to compare those products.
2: Notorious gang rapist Mohammed Skaff is one of three people charged in a crackdown on drug supply in Sydney's southwest. The 42-year-old, who was released on parole in 2021, is facing more than 20 charges. A 51-year-old man and a 54-year-old woman have also been charged. Detective Chief Inspector Geoffrey Walsh says it's alleged the younger man was coordinating the operation.
4: We believe, and we're going to allege he's the principal of the whole investigation. He directed everybody. He directed the runners, which I like to call them, being the other male and female, and operated all throughout southwest Met Sydney.
2: Police hunting a prisoner who escaped nearly 2 months ago in Melbourne have released new CCTV of the fugitive as they plead for the public's help to find him. Kiara Parker with more.
5: Oriol Rukaj fled when he attended a funeral at Keilor East Cemetery on a supervised visit back in April. He hasn't been seen since. Police have attended 20 addresses looking for him and have identified several people believed to have assisted his plans to escape, but they're currently offshore. They believe the 47-year-old is hiding somewhere in the Melbourne area. Rukaj, who is known to have connections to Albanian organised crime groups, is described as being Caucasian in appearance. He has a Southern European accent, is approximately 176 centimetres tall with a thin build and has short, shaved brown hair. Police warn anyone harbouring or assisting Rukaj may face significant penalties. Kiara Parker, Melbourne.
2: A British tourist is suing SeaWorld Helicopters in Queensland Supreme Court after witnessing a deadly crash in 2023. Georgia Condek reports.
6: Matthew Griffiths and his children had tickets to go on a chopper ride over the Gold Coast beaches. But while waiting at the heliport, they saw the two helicopters collide mid-air, killing four people. The British National is suing SeaWorld Helicopters for $850,000 for negligence, including allowing the chief pilot to fly with cocaine in his system. He says he's suffering from mental trauma after seeing a pilot's body pulled from the wreckage and onlookers screaming. It's the latest in a series of hefty lawsuits against the company over the crash. Georgia Condek reporting.
2: New research shows dogs, like humans, do have a favoured paw. Dog behaviour specialist Sarah Rutten says the study out of Italy found about 80% of dogs show a preference for which front paw they use.
7: Looked at whether, when they filled up a Kong, which paw did the dog hold the Kong with? When there was something under the couch, which paw did the dog use? When they stepped off the curb, which paw did they step off the curb first? So they're calling it either left pawness or right pawness.
2: This is Air News. First to tennis, and the much-anticipated return of a tennis legend could be halted, as Air Sport's Paul Walsh explains.
8: The comeback of 44-year-old Serena Williams might have hit a stumbling block after her doubles partner Victoria Mboko suffered a lower leg injury in her opening singles match at the HSBC Championships in London. The organisers of the tournament will now have an anxious wait to see if their main draw card will return to the courts, while Williams could lose valuable match practice in her quest for a Wimbledon wildcard in less than 3 weeks. Meanwhile, at the Libema Open, Alex de Minaur has won his second round match against the American Martin Dam Jr. James McKay defeated the 8th seed Zizou Bears from Belgium, and Ayla Tomjanovic was a straight sets winner over Jessica Bosas-Marino and will now meet Diana Yastremska from the Ukraine in the next round. Paul Walsh for Air Sport.
2: NRL and Isaiah Katoa has departed Blues camp on the New South Wales Central Coast to return to the Dolphins in a strong indication that Mitchell Moses will be right for Origin 2. The playmaker was on standby given Moses' hamstring strain. And the AFL has locked in another 3 years of gather round in South Australia. The league had been working through how the 2028 version will take place, given Tasmania will be in the competition for the first time. Australian Independent Radio News.
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11: Your local weather in the Yass Valley for Thursday, June 11. A possible shower today, up to 1 millimetre of falls, heading for a top of 16 degrees. Down to a low of 8 in the morning with early fog, then partly cloudy tomorrow, going for 16. Saturday, a shower or two, also 16 to start your weekend. And Sunday, showers easing and 15 degrees. Today, getting up to 17 degrees in Canberra, 17 in Goulburn, and 16 here in Yass. Now you're up to date with the weather on Yass FM 100.3.
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2: I'm Mark Dransfield. Research shows an increase in customer complaints to telcos about mobile connectivity. Complaints about poor coverage increased 16% last quarter. 31% more Australians reported difficulty setting up their mobile service. Telecommunications Ombudsman Cynthia Gebbert says telcos need to be doing more to resolve issues before they escalate.
3: Mistakes do happen, but the opportunity is absolutely there for the telco industry to treat their customers with dignity, respect and deal with their complaints the first time they reach out for help.
2: Meantime, a new emergency messaging system has begun testing across the nation. AusAlert uses the latest technology to send emergency messages to compatible mobile devices. The WA Wheatbelt town of Gumalang is one of the sites which will receive a test alert this month, scheduled for midday on the 19th of June. Assistant Minister for Emergency Management Josh Wilson says a nationwide test will be conducted in July.
4: That will literally go to every single person's eligible mobile Australia-wide, and then hopefully off the basis of those tests, we will be in a position to have AusAlert in place in time for what we now call the higher risk weather season.
2: The federal government says it'll force data centres to use less power during peak times to reduce strain on the power grid. Hundreds of millions of dollars is being invested in the facilities in Victoria and New South Wales. Projections indicate they could consume up to 13% of Australia's total electricity by 2040. A number of men have been arrested over a spate of random slingshot attacks in Brisbane's West. More from Chloe Affleck.
5: At least four people have come forward as victims of the drive-by assaults which occurred in Paddington, Toowong and St Lucia over several days last month. Police allege the culprits drove around and used handmade slingshots to fire metal objects at pedestrians, one victim describing the terrifying moment she was hit in the forehead.
6: All of a sudden we just heard this really loud bang. Next thing, I was just, like, on the ground.
5: Detectives intercepted a car in Chapel Hill where they allegedly uncovered the weapons. Property related to the assaults was then allegedly uncovered during subsequent raids at two homes in Redbank Plains and Forest Lake. The four men, aged between 19 and 20, have been charged with offences including assault occasioning bodily harm. Detectives are appealing to any additional victims to come forward. Chloe Affleck, Brisbane.
2: Overseas now, and the family of a man who's been left with serious injuries after a knife attack in Belfast is calling for calm. A Sudanese national has been charged with attempted murder. Anti-immigration riots have erupted in the city, with cars and buildings torched after footage of the incident circulated online. Launceston City Council has received a $100,000 insurance payout for the theft of a prestigious wool industry trophy. The trophy, featuring a 24-carat gold merino sheep, was first awarded in the 1960s and was used until 2008. The ABC reports it was stolen from a small museum in Tasmania's Northern Midlands last year and has not been recovered. And Agro the Puppet has been added to the National Film and Sound Archive in Canberra after the voice behind the character, Jamie Dunn, died earlier this year. This is Air News. Brody Majacek has left hospital after having neck surgery. The Melbourne forward fractured his neck in Monday's win over Collingwood. Demons coach Stephen King says there'll be no pressure on him to return this year.
7: On one hand, he'd be thinking how fortunate it is, and then the other hand, he's probably thinking how unlucky he is as well. Like, we all have to be really careful and mindful that it was a football incident, but Brody's probably feeling a bit of guilt around him contributing to this as well, and I feel like we have to make sure we understand that Brody's the victim in all this.
2: Meantime, Adelaide regains Riley Thilthorpe for tonight's clash with the Western Bulldogs. NRL, and despite Brisbane being on a five-game losing streak, Broncos coach Michael Maguire says they're close to turning things around.
8: I think you're a moment away from being able to, you know, put a little bit more belief into what we're doing and confidence into what we're doing, and the way they've been training has been excellent. The way they get around each other, things just haven't quite gelled for us, and one thing I do know about this group, when it does, you know, they're a great team.
2: The Broncos tackle the Rabbitohs in Sydney tonight. And stunning scenes in Game 4 of the NBA Finals at Madison Square Garden. The New York Knicks have pulled off the biggest comeback in finals history to beat the San Antonio Spurs 107-106. The Knicks fighting back from 29 points down to lead the series 3-1. Australian Independent Radio News.
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10: Your local weather in the Yass Valley for Thursday, June 11. A possible shower today, up to 1 millimetre of falls, heading for a top of 16 degrees. Down to a low of 8 in the morning with early fog, then partly cloudy tomorrow, going for 16. Saturday, a shower or two, also 16 to start your weekend. And Sunday, showers easing and 15 degrees. Today, getting up to 17 degrees in Canberra, 17 in Goulburn, and 16 here in Yass. 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
3: I'm Mark Dransfield. Reporters have been kicked out of a One Nation function at the Swan Chamber of Commerce in Perth. Party leader Pauline Hanson had been addressing WA supporters at the function. Business News reporter Gary Adshead says a group of journalists and camera crews had been allowed inside the venue, but were then asked to leave if they hadn't paid for a ticket.
4: When there's a very public interest story like Pauline Hanson's visit, we cover it like we would with any other politician. So for a Swan Chamber of Commerce, which I thought was sort of under the council umbrella, and I thought they'd expect the journalists would come out and cover this event.
3: A One Nation WA MP says the decision was made by the Chamber, not the party. Notorious gang rapist Mohammed Skaff is one of three people charged in a crackdown on drug supply in Sydney's southwest. The 42-year-old, who was released on parole in 2021, is facing more than 20 charges. A 51-year-old man and 54-year-old woman have also been charged. Detective Chief Inspector Geoffrey Walsh says it's alleged Skaff was coordinating the operation.
5: We believe, and we're going to allege he's the principal of the whole investigation. He directed everybody. He directed the runners, which like to call them, being the other male and female, and operated all throughout southwest Met Sydney.
3: There are calls for a public coronial inquest into the death of Jeffrey Epstein accuser Virginia Giuffre. More than a dozen domestic violence experts have written to a WA coroner following a similar request from her brothers earlier this year. Her family doesn't dispute she took her own life, but they believe police could have done more to provide support and look into domestic violence reports. WA Premier Roger Cook says he understands the calls.
6: We always encourage people and the coroner's court to provide answers for people who have questions. In this particular situation, obviously, that's something of great concern to people and of international media profile. I understand the police are still investigating that, and the police's inquiries will obviously inform the coroner about that decision.
3: The US has launched more attacks on Iran as the countries exchange fire following the downing of a US helicopter. The BBC's Tom Bateman reports from Washington.
7: What we were getting in the hours before this was an increasingly robust sounding message from the administration overall, because Pete Hegseth was in Florida. He'd been meeting with the US Central Command commander, and he came out of that meeting reiterating Mr. Trump's message that they were going to bomb the Iranians tonight, accusing the Iranians of sort of dragging their feet over the negotiations, suggesting that this would be military pressure in response to force them into making a deal, and saying that in effect this was negotiation through bombs by the Americans, as he put it. And I think we're seeing that tactic put into action.
3: In air health news, stroke patients will soon receive more support after leaving hospital. The clinical care standard has been updated, with more emphasis on rehabilitation, individualised care planning and follow-up. The Healthcare Quality Commission's Dr. Lee Fong says knowing the warning signs of stroke is crucial.
8: Modern stroke treatment can be amazing, but it depends on recognising the signs and getting urgent help. If you see a drooping face, arm weakness or slurred speech, it's time to call 000.
3: This is Air News. Isaiah Katoa has departed Blues camp on the New South Wales Central Coast to return to the Dolphins, in a strong indication that Mitchell Moses will be right for Origin 2. The playmaker was on standby given Moses' hamstring strain. The future of Gather Round has been secured, with the AFL and South Australian government confirming the footy festival will stay until at least 2029. It's expected to lead to the development of an oval at McLaren Vale similar to Barossa Park. AFL CEO Andrew Dillon says it entrenches the round in South Australia.
9: It's a significant moment for the game and for all of our fans. With more footy, more fans travelling and more community sharing in the benefits, we're really excited to build on this magnificent event that we've established with the South Australian Government and the South Australian Tourism Commission.
3: And FIFA President Gianni Infantino is calling on critics to chill ahead of the start of the World Cup tomorrow morning. The tournament's preparations have been disrupted by US border control, with a top referee, officials and fans among those denied entry to the country. Infantino says they're sorting through the issues as they arise.
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13: Your local weather in the Yass Valley for Thursday, June 11. A possible shower today, up to 1 millimetre of falls, heading for a top of 16 degrees. Down to a low of 8 in the morning with early fog, then partly cloudy tomorrow, going for 16. Saturday, a shower or two, also 16 to start your weekend. And Sunday, showers easing and 15 degrees. Today, getting up to 17 degrees in Canberra, 17 in Goulburn, and 16 here in Yass. Now you're up to date with the weather on Yass FM 100.3.
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3: Hello there, I'm Terry Daniel. One Nation will pursue an audit of donations to its Fire the Liar campaign, which has raised almost $2 million. Moving billboards have started rolling out across the Prime Minister's Sydney electorate, accusing him of breaking election promises. Anthony Albanese has raised concerns that donations may not be legitimate. One Nation official, James Ashby, says the party is making sure everything is above board.
4: We've made the decision this morning that we'll get the website independently audited by a forensics team, and they can actually give a stat deck to state that the website is real, the money's real, the count is real, and let's just put them under bed.
3: The Prime Minister says he's deeply concerned about the escalating conflict between the US and Iran. Washington has launched what it calls self-defense strikes on Iran for the second day in a row. President Donald Trump says the military action will continue unless Tehran signs on to a peace deal. Anthony Albanese is urging for a de-escalation.
5: Because of the human impact that it will have on people in the Middle East, but also the global impact it's having on global inflation and on our economy here, like every economy in the world is being impacted.
3: Victorian Premier Jacinta Allen has acknowledged the frustration for motorists following a major VicRoads website outage. Motorists have been unable to pay registrations or licence renewals following a system upgrade to the website over the weekend. The Victorian Premier says it's still unclear when the website will be fully functioning again, but VicRoads is working as quickly as possible to restore services.
6: I can appreciate this is frustrating for people who are used to using the online features and functions. You can still get all of those support services through, whether it's through going into a customer centre, going through the call centre. So the services can still be delivered.
3: The New South Wales Premier is rejecting suggestions police are failing to prevent and disrupt organised crime across Sydney. Mark Dransfield reports.
7: Critics say the crime is rising, with further charges laid over a drive-by shooting at a venue in Punchbowl, and investigations also underway into what's believed to have been an attempted underworld shooting outside a school at Fairfield West. Premier Chris Minns says these crimes are a reminder more needs to be done to stop gangland violence.
8: We've introduced legislation to try and smash up these organised crime groups. It is important to note that when there is a high-profile crime, New South Wales Police generally do catch the perpetrator of it, but clearly the message isn't getting through for some of these violent thugs, and we need to continue our efforts.
3: Aussies prefer a window seat on a plane over the aisle. A new survey found 52% of passengers would choose the window seat for the view and uninterrupted rest, while 36% favour the aisle for comfort and convenience. A recently retired Qantas captain says preferences can depend on whether it's a short or long flight.
9: I think it's great to sit near a window to have some privacy, to look out the window, see where you're going, observe the countryside. I think to sit on the aisle is better if you need to get to the bathroom. It's actually safer in an accident. You're a bit more survivable down the back. It's really up to personal preference.
3: Briefly, in other news, research shows an increase in customer complaints to telcos about mobile connectivity. Complaints about poor coverage increased 16% last quarter. This is Air News. First up, NRL and 5/8 Mitchell Moses has again been restricted to light duties at the Blues training as he manages a hamstring complaint. Prop Aidan Fanua Blake says it won't impact the team ahead of Origin 2.
10: No, I don't think it's a disruption at all. You know, Mitch is he's a professional. He knows what he needs to do to get his body through it. So, and obviously the staff here, world class.
3: Tonight, the Brisbane Broncos and South Sydney Rabbitohs kick off round 15 in Sydney. Both teams will be wearing jerseys for Jai Arrow. There are injury concerns for the Socceroos' first-choice striker on the eve of the FIFA World Cup. Mo Touré missing training ahead of Sunday's game against Turkey in Vancouver. Teammate Jordan Boss says they've got cover if Toure is unavailable.
11: You know, we have other players as well that can also play striker and stuff, but yeah, obviously to have Mo is really nice for us, but yeah.
3: The AFL has confirmed a new 3-year extension for South Australia to host the Gather Round. It comes after a record 270,000 fans turned out for this year's footy festival. CEO Andrew Dillon says Adelaide deserves the new deal.
12: Being able to take the game to the regions, to be able to use Norwood Oval, and I think it's everything that Adelaide and South Australia brings has made it the perfect home for Gather Round, and that's why it was a bit of a no-brainer to extend it for at least the 3 years that we've done.
3: Basketball news, and the Knicks have taken a 3-1 lead in the NBA Finals after a record comeback to beat the Spurs 107-106. Australian Independent Radio News.
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15: Your local weather in the Yass Valley for Thursday, June 11. A possible shower today, up to 1 millimetre of falls, heading for a top of 16 degrees. Down to a low of 8 in the morning with early fog, then partly cloudy tomorrow, going for 16. Saturday, a shower or two, also 16 to start your weekend. And Sunday, showers easing and 15 degrees. Today, getting up to 17 degrees in Canberra, 17 in Goulburn, and 16 here in Yass. Now you're up to date with the weather on Yass FM 100.3.
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0: Wendy Chuckerman, your local member. 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I'm always fighting to ensure that our region receives its fair share of resources from the state government, such as health, education, roads, for small businesses and much more. 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
2: Hello there, I'm Terry Daniel. One Nation has dismissed suggestions its Fire the Liar campaign has been doctored as the fundraising blitz surpasses $2 million. Federal politics editor Michael Packey has more.
3: One Nation leader Pauline Hanson is raising funds to pay for advertising critical of the Prime Minister and his broken election promises. The Fire the Liar campaign has now raised in excess of $2 million in just 2 days. Anthony Albanese has raised questions about the legitimacy of the donations.
4: So she raised more than $1 million.
5: Did she though? Did she? What evidence is there?
3: Senator Hanson hit back, arguing everyone who's contributed has a receipt and is prepared to independently audit her website to prove the campaign is above board.
6: He's grabbing at straws to justify why we've got so much support from the Australian people.
3: It's claimed Labor's rival donation drive to combat One Nation's momentum has only raised about $20,000. Michael Packey reporting.
2: There's been a rise in complaints to telcos about mobile connectivity, with reports about poor coverage increasing by 16% in the last quarter. 31% more Australians reported difficulty setting up their mobile service. Telecommunications Ombudsman Cynthia Gabert says telcos need to be doing more to resolve issues before they escalate.
7: Mistakes do happen, but the opportunity is absolutely there for the telco industry to treat their customers with dignity, respect and deal with their complaints the first time they reach out for help.
2: The cost of building an apartment in Queensland has surged compared with neighbouring states, with data from the Australian Bureau of Statistics revealing the average price of building a unit is now 71% higher than it was 3 years ago. Master Builders Deputy Chief Executive Michael Hopkins understands why developers are focused on luxury builds.
8: That's more than three times the increase that Victoria or New South Wales saw. That's staggering. That's why we're only getting the very high-priced apartments being constructed, because they're the projects that are viable. They're the projects that have the unit sales prices high enough to cover those costs.
2: A British tourist is suing the Gold Coast SeaWorld helicopters in the Supreme Court after witnessing a deadly crash in 2023. Georgia Condek reports.
9: Matthew Griffiths and his children had tickets to go on a chopper ride over the Gold Coast beaches. But while waiting at the heliport, they saw the two helicopters collide mid-air, killing four people. The British National is suing SeaWorld Helicopters for $850,000 for negligence, including allowing the chief pilot to fly with cocaine in his system. He says he's suffering from mental trauma after seeing a pilot's body pulled from the wreckage and onlookers screaming. It's the latest in a series of hefty lawsuits against the company over the crash.
2: In Air Medical News, a new national standard of care for stroke patients focuses on long-term rehabilitation. Mobility, psychological health and social well-being are top of the agenda in the Healthcare Commission's new guidelines. Finally, to the Australian share market, the All Ords closed down 20 points at 88.36. One Australian dollar was buying 70.03 US cents. This is Air News. AFL and the Adelaide Crows are facing the Western Bulldogs tonight at Marvel Stadium. Brodie Miocic is out of hospital after fracturing his neck in Monday's win over Collingwood. Eddie Summerfield was at Melbourne training.
10: Straight after the Demons King's birthday win, Stephen King was in hospital checking on Brodie Miocic.
11: He's back home and obviously just probably coming to terms with where he's at the moment.
10: The forward now out of hospital in a neck brace following surgery in what Melbourne coach Stephen King says was one of the most sickening injuries he's seen on the football field.
11: He's the one at home at the moment, away from his teammates, in a neck brace, millimetres from disaster.
10: King defending the tackle, describing it as a football act. Also sympathy for Magpie, Billy Frampton.
11: I do sympathise for Billy as well, because it's a split-second decision. It's a tough game.
10: Jake Melksham, a chance to return against Essendon on Saturday.
11: A nice option to go to, but we'll sit down as a match committee post-training, have a look at all our options.
2: NRL News and South Sydney are wearing a special whiteout strip in honour of Jai Arrow when they take on the Brisbane Broncos at Olympic Stadium to kick off round 15 of the NRL. The Rabbitohs need to win to stay inside the top eight. The FIFA World Cup begins tomorrow morning with co-host Mexico taking on South Africa. Former Socceroo Craig Foster says Australia's group of Turkey, the US and Paraguay will be hotly contested.
12: Look, the problem with the group is it's all really balanced. You know, they think they can beat us. We generally think that we can beat all of the teams in that group. It's actually the most balanced group in the World Cup. So, like, really tough, but everything is possible.
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13: Your local weather in the Yass Valley for Thursday, June 11. A possible shower today, up to 1 millimetre of falls, heading for a top of 16 degrees. Down to a low of 8 in the morning with early fog, then partly cloudy tomorrow, going for 16. Saturday, a shower or two, also 16 to start your weekend. And Sunday, showers easing and 15 degrees. Today, getting up to 17 degrees in Canberra, 17 in Goulburn, and 16 here in Yass. Now you're up to date with the weather on Yass FM 100.3.
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7: Hi, Kirk Pengilly from INXS here. 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
2: Hello there, I'm Terry Daniel. One Nation will pursue an audit of donations to its Fire the Liar campaign, which has raised almost $2 million. Moving billboards have started rolling out across the Prime Minister's Sydney electorate, accusing him of breaking election promises. Anthony Albanese has raised concerns that donations may not be legitimate. One Nation official James Ashby says the party is making sure everything is above board.
3: We've made the decision this morning that we'll get the website independently audited by a forensics team, and they can actually give a stat deck to state that the website is real, the money's real, the count is real, and let's just put them under bed.
2: The Prime Minister says he's deeply concerned about the escalating conflict between the US and Iran. Washington has launched what it calls self-defence strikes on Iran for the second day in a row. President Donald Trump says the military action will continue unless Tehran signs on to a peace deal. Anthony Albanese is urging for a de-escalation.
4: Because of the human impact that it will have on people in the Middle East, but also the global impact it's having on global inflation and on our economy here, like every economy in the world is being impacted.
2: Victorian Premier Jacinta Allen has acknowledged the frustration for motorists following a major VicRoads website outage. Motorists have been unable to pay registrations or licence renewals following a system upgrade to the website over the weekend. The Victorian Premier says it's still unclear when the website will be fully functioning again, but VicRoads is working as quickly as possible to restore services.
5: I can appreciate this is frustrating for people who are used to using the online features and functions. You can still get all of those support services through, whether it's through going into a customer centre, going through the call centre. So the services can still be delivered.
2: The New South Wales Premier is rejecting suggestions police are failing to prevent and disrupt organised crime across Sydney. Mark Dransfield reports.
6: Critics say the crime is rising, with further charges laid over a drive-by shooting at a venue in Punchbowl, and investigations also underway into what's believed to have been an attempted underworld shooting outside a school at Fairfield West. Premier Chris Minns says these crimes are a reminder more needs to be done to stop gangland violence.
7: We've introduced legislation to try and smash up these organised crime groups. It is important to note that when there is a high-profile crime, New South Wales Police generally do catch the perpetrator of it, but clearly the message isn't getting through for some of these violent thugs, and we need to continue our efforts.
2: Aussies prefer a window seat on a plane over the aisle. A new survey found 52% of passengers would choose the window seat for the view and uninterrupted rest, while 36% favour the aisle for comfort and convenience. A recently retired Qantas captain says preferences can depend on whether it's a short or long flight.
8: I think it's great to sit near a window to have some privacy, to look out the window, see where you're going, observe the countryside. I think to sit on the aisle is better if you need to get to the bathroom. It's actually safer in an accident. You're a bit more survivable down the back. It's really up to personal preference.
2: Briefly, in other news, research shows an increase in customer complaints to telcos about mobile connectivity. Complaints about poor coverage increased 16% last quarter. This is Air News. NRL and the South Sydney Rabbitohs are determined to improve their discipline in tonight's clash with the Brisbane Broncos at Olympic Stadium. Souths will slip out of the NRL top eight if they're beaten by the defending premiers, who are looking to end a five-game losing streak. Souths coach Wayne Bennett says his side needs to get on the right side of the match officials.
9: I think we gave away 14 penalties last weekend. That's just in the way the game's played today, you can't do that, so this puts you under too much pressure.
2: Cricket, and Australia was 7 for 184 after 40 overs of the second men's one-day international against Bangladesh. Australia won the toss and elected to bat. And looking at AFL, here's Jordan Tunbridge with the latest AFL news.
10: Round 14 of the AFL season begins tonight with the Western Bulldogs hosting Adelaide at Marvel Stadium. Luke Kennedy will make his AFL debut for the Dogs, while the Crows regain Riley Thilthorpe as one of three inclusions. Meanwhile, Melbourne has named Joel Fitzgerald and Lucas Cook for their first senior games just 16 days after drafting them. They'll face Essendon, who will persist with Zach Merritt in defence and Ben Mackay in attack. And Gather Round will continue to be held in Adelaide for at least three seasons, the AFL extending its contract with South Australia. Jordan Tunbridge, Melbourne.
2: There are injury concerns for the Socceroos' first-choice striker on the eve of the FIFA World Cup. Mo Touré missing training ahead of Sunday's game against Turkey in Vancouver. Australian Independent Radio News.
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13: Your local weather in the Yass Valley for Thursday, June 11. A possible shower today, up to 1 millimetre of falls, heading for a top of 16 degrees. Down to a low of 8 in the morning with early fog, then partly cloudy tomorrow, going for 16. Saturday, a shower or two, also 16 to start your weekend. And Sunday, showers easing and 15 degrees. Today, getting up to 17 degrees in Canberra, 17 in Goulburn, and 16 here in Yass. Now you're up to date with the weather on Yass FM 100.3.
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4: A message from RAD, recording artists, actors and athletes against drink driving.

my head on her shoulder. She said, tell me all the trouble. You know what she said? She said,

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2: Hello there, I'm Terry Daniel. One Nation has dismissed suggestions its Fire the Liar campaign has been doctored as the fundraising blitz surpasses $2 million. Federal politics editor Michael Packey has more.
3: One Nation leader Pauline Hanson is raising funds to pay for advertising critical of the Prime Minister and his broken election promises. The Fire the Liar campaign has now raised in excess of $2 million in just 2 days. Anthony Albanese has raised questions about the legitimacy of the donations.
4: So she raised more than $1 million.
5: Did she though? Did she? What evidence is there?
3: Senator Hanson hit back, arguing everyone who's contributed has a receipt and is prepared to independently audit her website to prove the campaign is above board.
6: He's grabbing at straws to justify why we've got so much support from the Australian people.
3: It's claimed Labor's rival donation drive to combat One Nation's momentum has only raised about $20,000. Michael Packey reporting.
2: There's been a rise in complaints to telcos about mobile connectivity, with reports about poor coverage increasing by 16% in the last quarter. 31% more Australians reported difficulty setting up their mobile service. Telecommunications Ombudsman Cynthia Gabert says telcos need to be doing more to resolve issues before they escalate.
7: Mistakes do happen, but the opportunity is absolutely there for the telco industry to treat their customers with dignity, respect, and deal with their complaints the first time they reach out for help.
2: The cost of building an apartment in Queensland has surged compared with neighbouring states, with data from the Australian Bureau of Statistics revealing the average price of building a unit is now 71% higher than it was 3 years ago. Master Builders Deputy Chief Executive Michael Hopkins understands why developers are focused on luxury builds.
8: That's more than three times the increase that Victoria or New South Wales saw. That's staggering. That's why we're only getting the very high-priced apartments being constructed, because they're the projects that are viable. They're the projects that have the unit sales prices high enough to cover those costs.
2: A British tourist is suing the Gold Coast SeaWorld helicopters in the Supreme Court after witnessing a deadly crash in 2023. Georgia Condek reports.
9: Matthew Griffiths and his children had tickets to go on a chopper ride over the Gold Coast beaches. But while waiting at the heliport, they saw the two helicopters collide mid-air, killing 4 people. The British National is suing SeaWorld Helicopters for $850,000 for negligence, including allowing the chief pilot to fly with cocaine in his system. He says he's suffering from mental trauma after seeing a pilot's body pulled from the wreckage and onlookers screaming. It's the latest in a series of hefty lawsuits against the company over the crash.
2: In Air Medical News, a new national standard of care for stroke patients focuses on long-term rehabilitation. Mobility, psychological health and social well-being are top of the agenda in the Healthcare Commission's new guidelines. Finally, to the Australian share market, the All Ords closed down 20 points at 88.36. One Australian dollar was buying 70.03 US cents. This is Air News. First up, NRL and 5'8 Mitchell Moses has again been restricted to light duties at the Blues training as he manages a hamstring complaint. Prop Aidan Fanua Blake says it won't impact the team ahead of Origin 2.
10: No, I don't think it's a disruption at all. Mitch is he's a professional. He knows what he needs to do to get his body through it. So obviously the staff here, world class.
2: Tonight, the Brisbane Broncos and South Sydney Rabbitohs kick off round 15 in Sydney. Both teams will be wearing jerseys for Jai Arrow. There are injury concerns for the Socceroos' first-choice striker on the eve of the FIFA World Cup. Mo Touré missing training ahead of Sunday's game against Turkey in Vancouver. Teammate Jordan Boss says they've got cover if Touré is unavailable.
11: You know, we have other players as well that can also play striker and stuff, but yeah, obviously to have Mo is really nice for us, but yeah.
2: The AFL has confirmed a new 3-year extension for South Australia to host the Gather Round. It comes after a record 270,000 fans turned out for this year's footy festival. CEO Andrew Dillon says Adelaide deserves a new deal.
12: Being able to take the game to the regions, to be able to use Norwood Oval, and I think it's everything that Adelaide and South Australia brings has made it the perfect home for Gather Round, and that's why it was a bit of a no-brainer to extend it for at least the 3 years that we've done.
2: Basketball news, and the Knicks have taken a 3-1 lead in the NBA Finals after a record comeback to beat the Spurs 107-106. Australian Independent Radio News.
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14: Your local weather in the Yass Valley for Thursday, June 11. A possible shower today, up to 1 millimetre of falls, heading for a top of 16 degrees. Down to a low of 8 in the morning with early fog, then partly cloudy tomorrow, going for 16. Saturday, a shower or two, also 16 to start your weekend. And Sunday, showers easing and 15 degrees. Today, getting up to 17 degrees in Canberra, 17 in Goulburn, and 16 here in Yass. Now you're up to date with the weather on Yass FM 100.3.
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0: Hi, I'm Dave Cow from Yass Police. It's now time for the 9pm routine. 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If you have CCTV, check that it's working. 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

0: Thank you very much. We really appreciate it. Silver Springs is a great old song. Thank you.
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1: No!
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0: and a very good morning to you. Yes, it is Friday morning. It is the 12th of June. This is Good Morning Country, broadcasting from the bunker in Harrington on the mid-north coast in New South Wales. Coming to you on your wireless thanks to your local community radio station, or you may have selected the Community Plus app to tune in on the network right around this big world we live in. Folks, what's on the agenda this morning? Now, our CD giveaway is a little bit left of centre this morning. Lucinda Williams and her album. It's entitled Good Souls, Better Angels. The multi-Grammy Award winner and multi-award winner released this one at a very testing time, and will feature a couple of tracks a little later. We do ask that you support this this one. It's not everybody's cup of tea, but by supporting it, you're showing management and the people that matter that you want to keep going with Good Morning Country, because it becomes a question of time. So without any further ado, folks, the Rural Livestock Report. It'll be along in just on 20 minutes. We've got a great mixture of country. We've got one of the most recognisable voices in the world of music coming up, followed by a couple of scallywags that got together and followed in Troy and Adam's path, because they released a duet song. It's Welshy on the wireless. Good morning. Far Gone Beauties first, from A Load of Old Bollocks, the album, and this classic done,
1: we're caught in a trap,
0: it's done thrash style.

John Fogerty, yes, the voice of the front man for Creedence Clearwater Revival, out on his own there. Garden Party, Bad Moon Rising, the live version, Moody River, and I'll Be There. We are heading to the Rural Livestock Report, and this little beauty from John Fogerty to take us there. Haunted House.

Welcome to a daily market update powered by Auctions Plus, Australia's largest ag marketplace. I'm Natasha Lobbin with today's report. A total of 28,330 head were offered on Auctions Plus this week, up 3% on the previous week, with a strong clearance rate of 94%, up 7 percentage points. The Auctions Plus Restocker Lamb Indicator, or ARLI, eased 22 cents to 1,443 cents a kilo dressed weight. First cross ewe lambs were among the standout performers, averaging $375 a head and reaching a high of $454 a head, up $26 on the week. Merino ewe lambs also showed strength, averaging $277 a head, up $83. Scandin lamb, composite other breed ewes averaged $432 a head, up $16, and station rated merino ewes firm $27 to average $271 a head. Crossbred lambs averaged 644 cents a kilo dressed weight across 2,728 head offered, easing 11 cents on the week with a 93% clearance. Merino wether lambs averaged 581 cents a kilo from 7,384 head, up 12 cents, clearing at 100%. Composite and other breed lambs averaged 599 cents a kilo from 990 head, softening 88 cents on the week, but still clearing at 100%. Joy ewes accounted for 10,151 head this week, averaging $343 a head and clearing at 89%, compared with 83% the previous week. Non-station mated ewes totaled 1,364 head, averaging $241 a head, with a 69% clearance, improved from 76% last week. Scandin lamb merino ewes were the dominant joined ewe category, with 4,304 head offered, averaging $328 a head and returning a 98% clearance. New South Wales dominated supply this week, contributing 16,793 head, or 59% of total offerings, more than doubling last week's figure, with a 131% lift. Processors accounted for 2% of purchases. That concludes today's market update, brought to you by Auctions Plus, dedicated to connecting ag.

0: A very good morning to you as you're waking around Australia on this Friday morning, the 12th of June. Folks, we'll get back to the music mix with a couple of ladies that really are very instantly recognisable, and a wonderful music mix from a wonderful project they did, Duets Project. It's Walshy on the wireless. It is Friday morning, and a very good morning wherever you are. We'll work our way through to that news and weather.
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6: Hi.

That's Becky Cole and Melinda Snyder from their duets album. And we had Grandpa Tell Me About the Good Old Days, Olivia Newton-John medley there with Banks of the Ohio, If Not For You, and Let Me Be There. Jolene, a super hit, and 9 to 5, a bigger super hit. And we opened up with Your Good Girl's Gonna Go Bad. Folks, we're about 10 away from news and weather. If you're departing, thank you for your company. Have a safe, enjoyable weekend, and I hope you can join myself and Heather Farrell next week for Good Morning Country. I'll be here at the bunker, and Heather will be in Horsham. Here's Becky Cole and Melinda Snyder with a little medley of classic hits, and we'll finish off with Ode to Billy Joe, done by the girls.

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3: Good morning, I'm Lee Harrison. Opposition leader Angus Taylor says the coalition will contest every seat at the next federal election, ruling out a deal with One Nation. There are suggestions the Liberals and One Nation should contest seats they think they can win without cannibalising each other. Some MPs believe this is the fastest way to potentially defeat Labor at the next election. But Mr. Taylor says the Liberals and Nationals will contest every seat as they normally do.
4: We'll go toe-to-toe in every seat in this country to win every vote we can when we're seeing a Labor government that is taking this country in the wrong direction.
3: Victorian Premier Jacinda Allen has refused to confirm whether any of her colleagues have asked her to stand down. The Deputy Ben Carroll has declared the leadership positions not vacant amid fresh speculation of a challenge ahead of the November election. Ms. Allen says she wouldn't say whether she's spoken to any of her MPs about the matter in the last few days.
5: I speak to my colleagues all the time.
6: About your
5: speaking to
6: leadership,
5: though? We're focused on working people and family.
3: Police are warning of a shift in Sydney's underworld, with more teenagers being contracted to carry out serious crimes. Two 17-year-old boys have now been charged over a drive-by shooting at Punch Bowl as detectives work to identify the gangs behind the escalating violence. Parents are also being asked to look out for worrying behaviour, including teens coming into unexpected cash, having multiple phones, or hanging out with people they wouldn't usually associate with. New South Wales opposition leader Kelly Sloan says it's a real problem.
7: It is clear that we need to look more closely at how kids are being targeted, vulnerable kids who are being used and then re-offend time and time again.
3: There's been a rise in complaints to telcos about mobile connectivity, with reports about poor coverage increasing by 16% in the last quarter. 31% more Australians reported difficulty setting up their mobile service. Telecommunications Ombudsman Cynthia Gabert says telcos need to be doing more to resolve issues before they escalate.
8: Mistakes do happen, but the opportunity is absolutely there for the telco industry to treat their customers with dignity, respect and deal with their complaints the first time they reach out for help.
3: And JB Hi-Fi will refund around 200 customers more than $250,000 in response to allegations it misled them with promotional prices. The ACCC claims the electronics company advertised 17 products as being discounted from a price they were never listed at. JB Hi-Fi says it was the result of human error. This is Air News. The Western Bulldogs didn't stand a chance as the Adelaide Crows led in every quarter in last night's AFL. Terry Daniel reports.
9: Jordan Dawson played one of the best quarters of his career as the Adelaide Crows claimed a 57-point win over the Western Bulldogs at Marvel Stadium in Melbourne. Adelaide were absolutely outstanding in the first quarter, kicking 9-2, and the match was effectively over then and there. Dawson on Fox Footy says the team had a steely resolve to win this game.
10: You know, you keep rocking up in the right spots and you're keeping it simple with your teammates and you end up getting rewarded and you play footy like that. And thankfully we kick straight. You can come out flat or you can come out with a real steely resolve and put them on the back foot, which is what we did, which I'm really happy with.
9: The final scoreline, Adelaide Crows 19-7-121, defeating the Western Bulldogs 9-10-64. Terry Daniel, Air Sport.
3: NRL and the Rabbitohs have thumped the Broncos 48-6 on an emotional night at Stadium Australia in Sydney. South's players wore a special whiteout strip in honour of Jai Arrow, who's been diagnosed with motor neurone disease. At the Australian swimming trials, freestyler Lani Pallister has finished in 8 minutes 13.41 seconds, claiming the event, but falling short of her Australian record in the 800 metres. Australian Independent Radio News.
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4: Hi, I'm Sharon Hayslip with Walshy on Good Morning Country.

That's Blake Shelton there and Drink On It. Prior to that, we had the Road Hammers with I've Been Everywhere, Man. And we opened up with, of course, That'll Be Me from Sharon Haislip. Folks, we are working through to the news and weather. CD giveaway following that news and weather. We've got Dale Duncan, Vanessa Bourne and Casey Chambers to get us closer.

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3: Good morning, I'm Lee Harrison. Opposition leader Angus Taylor says the coalition will contest every seat at the next federal election, ruling out a deal with One Nation. There are suggestions the Liberals and One Nation should contest seats they think they can win without cannibalising each other. Some MPs believe this is the fastest way to potentially defeat Labor at the next election. But Mr Taylor says the Liberals and Nationals will contest every seat as they normally do.
4: We'll go toe-to-toe in every seat in this country to win every vote we can. When we're seeing a Labor government that is taking this country in the wrong direction.
3: Victorian Premier Jacinda Allen has refused to confirm whether any of her colleagues have asked her to stand down. Her deputy Ben Carroll has declared the leadership positions not vacant amid fresh speculation of a challenge ahead of the November election. Ms Allen says she wouldn't say whether she's spoken to any of her MPs about the matter in the last few days.
5: I speak to my colleagues all the time.
6: About your
5: speaking
6: leadership,
5: to my, no, well, we're focused on working people and family.
3: Police are warning of a shift in Sydney's underworld, with more teenagers being contracted to carry out serious crimes. Two 17-year-old boys have now been charged over a drive-by shooting at Punch Bowl as detectives work to identify the gangs behind the escalating violence. Parents are also being asked to look out for worrying behaviour, including teens coming into unexpected cash, having multiple phones, or hanging out with people they wouldn't usually associate with. New South Wales opposition leader Kelly Sloan says it's a real problem.
7: It is clear that we need to look more closely at how kids are being targeted, vulnerable kids who are being used and then re-offend time and time again.
3: There's been a rise in complaints to telcos about mobile connectivity, with reports about poor coverage increasing by 16% in the last quarter. 31% more Australians reported difficulty setting up their mobile service. Telecommunications Ombudsman Cynthia Gabert says telcos need to be doing more to resolve issues before they escalate.
8: Mistakes do happen, but the opportunity is absolutely there for the telco industry to treat their customers with dignity, respect and deal with their complaints the first time they reach out for help.
3: And JB Hi-Fi will refund around 200 customers more than $250,000 in response to allegations it misled them with promotional prices. The ACCC claims the electronics company advertised 17 products as being discounted from a price they were never listed at. JB Hi-Fi says it was the result of human error. This is Air News. The Western Bulldogs didn't stand a chance as the Adelaide Crows led in every quarter in last night's AFL. Terry Daniel reports.
9: Jordan Dawson played one of the best quarters of his career as the Adelaide Crows claimed a 57-point win over the Western Bulldogs at Marvel Stadium in Melbourne. Adelaide were absolutely outstanding in the first quarter, kicking 9-2, and the match was effectively over then and there. Dawson on Fox Footy says the team had a steely resolve to win this game.
10: You know, you keep rocking up in the right spots and you're keeping it simple with your teammates and you end up getting rewarded and you play footy like that. And thankfully we kick straight. You can come out flat or you can come out with a real steely resolve and put them on the back foot, which is what we did, which I'm really happy with.
9: The final scoreline, Adelaide Crows 19-7-121, defeating the Western Bulldogs 9-10-64. Terry Daniel, Air Sport.
3: NRL and the Rabbitohs have thumped the Broncos 48-6 on an emotional night at Stadium Australia in Sydney. South's players wore a special whiteout strip in honour of Jai Arrow, who's been diagnosed with motor neurone disease. At the Australian swimming trials, freestyler Lani Pallister has finished in 8 minutes 13.41 seconds, claiming the event, but falling short of her Australian record in the 800 metres. Australian Independent Radio News.
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0: partly cloudy, a shower or two, 27. Townsville, partly cloudy, 28. And Mackay, partly cloudy, a shower or two about, and 25. Rockhampton, partly cloudy, possible shower, 27. And Hervey Bay, partly cloudy, a shower or two, 24. Gander, partly cloudy, a shower or two, clearing, 25. Into New South Wales, Armidale, partly cloudy, 17. Orange, partly cloudy, but morning fog, 15. Yass, partly cloudy, 16. And Young, partly cloudy, 19. Cooma, cloud clearing, and 16. In Batemans Bay, partly cloudy, cloud clearing, and a sunny afternoon, 21. In Bega, mostly sunny, and 21 there. In Griffith today, morning fog, then sunny, and 21. Moving to Victoria, Mildura, mostly sunny, 23. Swan Hill, mostly sunny, 21. And Shepparton, morning fog, partly cloudy, 18. Bairnsdale, mostly sunny, 21. And Horsham, partly cloudy, 19. Warrnambool, also 19 and cloudy. While in South Australia, Mount Gambier, partly cloudy, a shower or two, 20. And Port Pirie, partly cloudy, 24. Ceduna, partly cloudy, late showers, wind easing, 20. Moving to Tasmania, Nubina and Huonville, both mostly sunny and 15 the top. Oatlands, partly cloudy, 13. Into WA in Albany, cloudy, showers, 14. Bunbury, partly cloudy, a shower or two, 16. And Karratha, showers, 27. Newman, rain, partly cloudy, 24. And in Kununurra, sunny, 33. Broome, mostly sunny, and 29. Here in Harrington and Taree on the mid-north coast in New South Wales, partly cloudy, a shower or two, 21. And not forgetting Darwin, because today, around lunchtime, is the wedding of Zach and Megan. And it will be a sunny day for their wedding, which is an outdoor event in the resort there. And 33 for the wedding day in Darwin. You're up to date with news, sport and weather. Please support this CD giveaway. It's coming up in just a moment.
1: Good morning, Romeo's Lonely Hearts Club. Good morning, Romeo's. Looking to be lucky in love?
2: Yeah. Hi, my name's Ralph, and I'm looking for love and companionship.
1: Oh, well, I'm sure we can help you, Ralph. Tell me a bit about yourself. Are you fit, healthy?
2: Oh yes, I run every day.
1: Ooh.
2: And I'm the strong, silent, faithful type.
1: Oh, you sound wonderful, Ralph.
2: Oh, and I'm de-sexed.
1: Ooh.
2: Vaccinated. Ooh. And temperament tested.
1: Oh, lovely.
3: 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They're happy, healthy, and looking for love.
2: Oh, and I love kids too.
0: This morning we're giving away a copy of Lucinda Williams' album, Good Souls, Better Angels. Now, Lucinda Williams, I admit, is not everybody's cup of tea, but this multi-award winner has certainly got a huge following worldwide. I got the opportunity to speak with Lucinda Williams, and originally it was set down for a 15-minute interview. She was so fascinated about our community radio set up in Australia that she spent 40 minutes with me on the phone. As a result, I got a good insight into this album. We'll feature two of the tracks. The album was co-produced by Tom Overby, Lucinda Williams, and Ray Kennedy, and features her much talked about musicians that have stuck by her through all scenarios. Now, that double play will feature the title track, Good Souls, and then we'll follow it up with track 8, when the way gets dark. 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Here's that double play.

Before we go on to the next track, folks, we'll open up the phones and you've got 12 minutes to get us to news and weather. We've got Arthur Blanche, Justin Stanley and possibly a little bit of Michelle Walker. But we'll open up those phones and I'm asking you for your support. 0488 677 645. 0488 677 645 as we continue with the second track from Lucinda Williams.

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they were taking swings. As I drank my cold libation, I did some barstool observation. And as I watched the barstools breaking,

hypnotizing. But even at her worst, there ain't much else on earth that'll get a man to work.

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4: New research shows children starting secondary school are at the highest risk of social media distress. Sarah Wiedersane explains.
5: A landmark decade-long study by the Murdoch Children's Research Institute has found the dangers of using social media for 2 hours or more a day were the greatest for students aged 12 to 13. It looked at the behaviour and mental health of 1,200 Melbourne children and found it was especially harsh for girls. For every 100 females in this age group, there were 11 extra cases of poor well-being and severe depressive symptoms a year down the track compared to friends who were on social media less than an hour a day. Scientists at Deakin University have told SMH The Age the start of puberty for girls often means they're more sensitive to peer approval and exclusion. Sarah Wiedersane reporting.
4: A man's been charged with murder over an alleged kidnapping in Sydney's northwest. An investigation was launched when police were told a woman had not returned home. Their inquiries led them to arrest a man in bushland on the New South Wales south coast and charge him with murder. The woman's body hasn't been found. US President Donald Trump has backpedaled on major strikes in Iran after threatening to hit the country very hard. Reid Butler reports.
6: The US president says all parties have agreed to a deal, but the word certainly feels this morning like whiplash because only hours ago, Trump was threatening the most powerful strikes yet on Iran and even talking about taking control of Karg Island, that critical Iranian oil hub. Now, those strikes have been cancelled because Trump claims Iran's leadership has approved a draft agreement that would extend the ceasefire, reopen the Strait of Hormuz and launched 60 days of negotiations on Iran's nuclear program. Trump has posted this on Truth Social. Discussions and final points have been, in both concept and great detail, approved by all parties involved. Now, the US naval blockade in the Strait will remain in place until the final approval, and apparently the signing will be announced soon.
4: The UK Defence Secretary's resigned after less was spent on British defence programs than promised, potentially putting AUKUS at risk. Defence journalist Shashank Joshi has told the BBC the budget black hole could be anything from £15 to £25 billion.
7: There are a series of commitments that have been made and they cannot be made to fit together on the existing spending envelope. And by that, I mean F-35s, carrier strike, AUKUS, the next generation submarines, the GCAP programme, all of the munitions and other things that make an army ready and capable of actually deploying on the battlefield.
4: In other news, a former Hell's Angel has been deported from Bali to Adelaide after being detained while hiding in the toilet of a private jet. News Corp is reporting Angelo Pandelli was on a flight headed for Mozambique. And the Pentagon has declared there's no hazard after an earlier air quality issue forced the building into lockdown, prompting a hazmat response. This is Air News. Round 15 of the NRL got underway last night with a special game in Sydney. Terry Daniel reports.
8: Reigning NRL premiers, the Brisbane Broncos, have suffered their sixth straight loss, thumped by the South Sydney Rabbitohs 48-6 at Olympic Stadium. South's prop in their newest debut, John Raddle, told Nine he was delighted to be selected and they were playing for teammate Jai Arrow, who's been diagnosed with motor neuron disease.
9: Really grateful to the South for giving me the opportunity to make my debut and to get a win on such a special round for Jai too, something I'm really grateful for. It's a privilege to be involved in such a special round and, yeah, just grateful to make my debut here.
8: Terry Daniel, Air Sport.
4: In the AFL, a massive 57-point win for Adelaide over the Western Bulldogs. The Crows' Josh Rochelli booted four goals and has told Fox Footy he's been amazed by the efforts of skipper Jordan Dawson.
10: The one word that comes to mind is just inspiring. Just to see him go out week in, week out. He's had such a tough year, but yeah, he's one of the most inspiring people that I've ever met.
4: And NBA legend Charles Barkley has called San Antonio the dumbest basketball team in the history of civilization after the Spurs blew a 29-point lead to lose to the Knicks in Game 4 of the finals. Australian Independent Radio News.
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13: Your local weather in the Yass Valley for Friday, June 12. Partly cloudy today with areas of morning fog reaching for a top of 16 degrees. Getting down to 7 overnight, then a shower or two tomorrow, up to 3 millimetres of falls, going for 16 to start your weekend. Sunday, showers easing and 15 degrees. Monday, partly cloudy and 16 for your working week. Today, it's getting up to 17 degrees in Canberra, 17 in Goulburn and 16 degrees here in Yass. That's your latest weather forecast on Yass FM.
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19: And good morning to local programming this morning. And we're just having a quick look at that weather that Steve gave us. And it is a big, heavy fog out there, so just be very careful with that. It's 5 degrees, which is, not too cold, but it feels a bit fresh. But, yeah, as I say, the big fog. The traffic is all clear, which is great news, but let's keep it that way. You don't get much vision when you're out and about on the road, especially around in Yass. I'm not sure what it's like out further away, but, just be careful. Okay, let's get on with the show. Welcome to another Friday and to another Here Comes the Weekend with your host, Jeff Frost.

G'day, I'm Jeff Frost and I love announcing on Yes FM. But when I speak for myself. I don't speak for any other organisation, radio station, council or anyone else. And if at some stage I do decide to talk on behalf of someone else, I'll let you know.

0: Sounds of then, and to kick off this morning show, it's 13 minutes past 7, and you're on Yes FM, and you listen to Jeff, and here comes the weekend, and I'm here for the next 3 hours, and we've got some good things happening. We've got Dave Cowles coming in for an extended interview after 8 o'clock. That'd be really good, although there's a lot of action, but particularly on the roads over the long weekend, over the King's birthday long weekend. Still doesn't sound right. Keep wanting to say Queen's birthday, but anyway, the King's birthday long weekend. But we've also got after 9 o'clock Meg Labrum coming in. Now Meg is the incoming president of the Yass Rotary Club, and of course Rotary is always a busy organisation, always doing great things, but at the moment they're in the middle of quite a major project that'll benefit everybody in Yass. A really nice project to create a lookout. She'll no doubt bring us up to date on that and everything else that's going on with Rotary, and as she heads towards the changeover and she takes over for her year as president. And okay, let's and she of course takes over for Mandy Carter, and there's a lot happening. Let's start off though in a little while. We'll come back and I'll tell you what's happening around the town today. In the meantime, here's Roger McGuinn and an oldie but a goodie.
1: This is a song that was put together by Pete Seeger, and he got the words out of the Bible. It's called Turn, Turn, Turn.

Yeah, there we go. That's Rod McGuinn, Roger McGuinn, and Turn. It's 19 past seven, and as I say, if you're out and about, just be careful of that fog. Okay, let's have a look and see what's happening this morning. If you're in North Yass or you're in part of South Yass, bounded by Coomer Street, Grand Junction Road and the river, that's Yass Zones 1 and 2, your garbage will be collected this morning. So the truck no doubt is out and about. I haven't seen it this morning, but it's around somewhere. And if you haven't got your bin out, it won't get collected. So get them out now. The community events today. Then the Boorowa Community Op Shop is open between 10 and 4. That's a great little op shop in the at the Carra end of Boorowa. Marsden Street in Boorowa, and a great little op shop completely staffed by volunteers and raises funds for the Boorowa local community. And it's also got a great second-hand bookshop and music, puzzles, games, all sorts of stuff out there. We have a special event this morning, and this is the Wee Jasper Public School is hosting special guests. The Rural Fire Service, the police and the ambulance. This is at 10:30 this morning, and it's the Thank a First Responder morning tea at Wee Jasper Public School. Everyone's welcome, especially the Wee Jasperites, of course, at Wee Jasper, and it's at the school. And come and join our students to acknowledge and thanking our special guests for the important work they do. And, that's 10:30 this morning. And I think they're looking for a gold coin donation, and that I'm sure they are very generous at Wee Jasper and will cater for that. What else have we got? 11 o'clock in the Yass Valley Library, the brand new spanking Yass Valley Library. They will have tech help from 11 through to 3 o'clock today. That's in the Craigo Mill precinct, of course, the new library, and everyone's welcome for that. The Gunning Library at 1:30 this afternoon will have Knitting Circle in the library. And that's in Gunning Library. Everyone's welcome. And bring your knitting. If not, bring small portable handcrafts. If not, just bring yourself to the Gunning Library. Now, this evening, a couple of things that are on. One in Goulburn at 6:30 tonight. The Leader Theatre Company has Letters to Lindy, which is a verbatim play by Alana Valentine. It's opening night. It says it's a charity event. And actually a fundraiser for a political party, but we'll just leave that for the moment. It's with the special guest there tonight is Lindy Chamberlain Creighton herself. She will be there at the opening night of the play. And I think probably a first showing. I've got a feeling it's a local author. But the play is based on the real letters, interviews and court transcripts. And the play revisits the story of Lindy Chamberlain Creighton, Lindy Chamberlain as she was known then, and the disappearance of baby Azara in 1980. And, of course, it went to court twice. They had the coroner, and the coroner found that it was that Azari had been taken by a dingo, and then that was overturned, and then eventually Lindy was charged with Azaria's murder and actually spent some time in jail before she was finally appealed and acquitted. And a long story and a huge story in Australian history at that time. And looking forward to that. Letters to Lindy, it's called. And you can get your tickets at Humanitics. And before you drive down the road to Goulburn, I suggest you go to Humanitics and get your ticket. The Yass Bar tonight. If you're not going, don't want to go all the way to Goulburn, Yass Bar tonight has Kev M. And that's Kev M is a solo artist that incorporates melodic popular songs with an acoustic guitar, drums and percussion vocals. I think he's a percussionist mostly. Does lots of, I think he teaches the drums and those sort of things, Kev M. Yeah, anyway, that's tonight from 7 o'clock at Yass Bar. Church services today, we have a mass at 12 noon in the Lovett Chapel. And that's for everyone. That's conducted by Father Peter Mee, of course. In sport today, that doesn't seem right.
It's saying that we have Yas Rams playing people, and I think that must be tomorrow. So we'll just pause on that one, and I'll do a bit of checking. The community services today, Valmar will be open between 8:30 and 4:30. That's for community transport and anyone requiring those services and aged services. The Salvos will be open between 9 and 5, a great place to shop and lots to choose from. That's in Meehan Street, just off Coomer Street towards the hospital. And on the other side of Meehan Street, St Vincent de Paul will be open between 9 and 5, doing something very similar. And they're both great places to go and do a bit of shopping and use your money to support other people. That's a good thing to do. Yass Valley Library will be open between 9:30 and 5:30. It's in the Craigo Mill precinct nowadays, and there's always something special for somebody at the library. The Australian Government Services Australia offices, which are straight opposite Council Building, opposite on the other side of Coomer Street, they're at 204 Coomer Street. Straight opposite Aldi, I think is probably better than opposite the council, straight opposite Aldi. And they'll be open between 9:30 and 4:30. They'll give you help with Centrelink and Medicare and My Aged Care. And they've got terminals there for that you can access child support and DVA and so on, all that there. That's the Australian Government Services Australia offices. And finally, the Yass Valley Visitor Information Centre is open, and that's between 9:30 and 4:30. And just looking ahead in terms of movies, no movies tonight, but on Sunday, the Marilyn Monroe classic Some Like It Hot is on at the Yass Liberty. That's between 4 and 6, so not quite a matinee, I guess, but an afternoon, late afternoon showing of Some Like It Hot. And I'm sure people really enjoy that. They also also looking forward to a special showing on Tuesday, this coming Tuesday, with a movie called Alphabet Lane. And it's one from the Monero. It's a local movie made on the Monero. And after the movie, there's a question and answer session with the writer and the director. So that sounds a bit exciting. Anyway, that's not till Tuesday. That's, yeah. But we've done all the local things for today. And very special too, that Wee Jasper School and Thank a First Responder meeting morning. So good time to play this song from the wonderful Rod Grant.

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7: Of course we are. And that fog is still out there opening, and just looking out amongst it, I can hardly see across the tennis court. There we go. So just be careful when you're driving out there. Funny, I was at a meeting the other night and somebody said something about their favourite 80s song, and the number of people that said this one was amazing. So I thought I might as well play it. This is Moving Pictures, and What About Me?

There we go. What about me? Moving Pictures and out of the 80s. Okay. And the one song we played, I played before that was Rod Grant, I think, maybe Greg Dudley, but certainly Rod Grant, and called All of Them Heroes, and all about the Rural Fire Brigade. And, of course, there's some of the people that are being celebrated by the Wee Jasper Public School this morning at 10:30. And if you're around Wee Jasper, duck into the public school. Give them a gold coin donation, have a cup of tea, and dip your hat to the Rural Fire Brigade, as well as the AMBOs and the police and so on. And what a nice idea. Okay, let's have a look tomorrow now what's happening tomorrow. And there's a few things happening around town. The Murrum Bateman Community Markets on from 9 through to 1 o'clock. It's a farmer's market. Grab a coffee, a guzzle me, or a sweet shop for your fret and local produce. A lot of local produce there. Also, there'll be a barbecue. I'm not sure who's doing the barbecue this week, but probably Murrum Bateman Lions, but we'll see. Here we go. The place has a great ambience, and on the edge of the Murrum Bateman Rec Ground, underneath the oak trees there, and it's a great village feel about it, and they've got great music and all sorts of things. So that's starts at 9 and goes through. One of the things that are there are the Yass Valley Mobile Library, and it'll be there as well, and you can borrow and return your books, and there's great things for the kids happening there as well. And good coffee, all that sort of stuff is happening. Murrum Bateman Rec Ground. Tomorrow morning from 9 o'clock, in Gunning, and from 9:30 to 1:30, the Upper Lachlan Wood Guild will be open. The shed, which is up in Grosvenor Street in Gunning, and they specialise in woodwork and sculpting and restorations and those sort of things, and looking after one another, because it's a great place. You don't have to. It's a bit like a men's shed, except you don't have to be a man, and you don't have to have a definition either. It's open to everyone, and a great place, the Upper Lachlan Wood Guild. The Yass Area of Network of Landcare Groups is having a native seed propagation session from 9:30 to noon tomorrow in the nursery area, which is located behind the men's shed in Yass. So if you go out to North Yass and behind the where the council where the council depot is there, and the men's shed, out behind that is the nursery area. Anyone interested in learning about native plant propagation, and it's a very specialised thing, this is a great way to learn, and you'll be helping a long-term project to basically re-establish a lot of the native flora that was around this area. Great people, great work. And that's the Yass Area of Network of Landcare Groups. The Boorah Community Op Shop, which we talked about earlier, that will be open between 10 and 2 tomorrow. That's in Pudman Street in Boorah. They're right down the far end of Marsden Street. The Yass Valley Men's Shed will be open between 1:30 and 4:30 tomorrow afternoon. Great place to go and hang out. It's at 1428 Yass Valley Way, it's almost the last building as on your right as you're heading towards Melbourne, as you're going out of Yass. The shed operates with a minimum bureaucracy, maximum fun, and there's a really great wood workshop, but there's also a great metal workshop. There are people doing all sorts of projects, and other ones just sitting around having a cup of tea and a bit of a chin wag, or maybe just having a cup of tea. Whatever you like to do at the men's shed's okay, and they do a great job. From 2 to 5, now this is an interesting one. From 2 to 5 tomorrow, the Yass Spinners, Weavers, Knitters and Crocheters are helping to celebrate Worldwide Knit in Public Day. And everyone's welcome. They're looking to get as many lovers of these things as day
Spinners, weavers, knitters, and crochet. And they're trying to get as many of lovers of these crafts together in one place as they can. And they're all meeting at Yasbar from 2 through to 5. Come along, have some fun doing something that is completely different. And that's the Yas Spinners and Weavers. Have organised that. So at 7 o'clock at Yasbar, we'll have Jane D will be performing. And she's a highly entertaining multi-instrumentalist singer who always engages the crowd with a high-energy performance. So there we go. If you're still there with your crochet, well, you can still crochet along. The Leader Theatre Company is having their second performance of Letters to Lindy at 7:30 tomorrow night, and we talked about that earlier. The Yas Music Club has a fantastic concert tomorrow from 7:45 through till 10. It's the Partridge String Quartet, and it's an exciting group of young performers, and they will delight and surprise everyone. It's at the Yas Memorial Hall. The repertoire includes many great classical works, but they also are very passionate about contemporary Australian composers. You can get your tickets, I think, at the door or at Humanitics. So, that's tomorrow night. That's the Yas Music Club concert. Church services tomorrow. There's a Mass from 9 o'clock, and that's with... That starts with the Rosary at 8:40 with Father Peter Mee, and that's at St. Augustine's. And then the vigil tomorrow evening is, as usual, is in the Catholic Church Hall at Murrum Bateman. And there we go. In sport, we have the Yas Golf Club has a Stableford, and it is the second round, qualifying round, of the Bendigo Bank Handy Skins. So if you're interested in the Handy Skins, and you probably need to be involved with this. It's tea times are from 7 o'clock through to 1 o'clock, and then social golf after 1 o'clock. The Riverbank Park Run will be on as usual from 8 a.m. to 11 a.m. and it's a free, fun and friendly weekly 5 kilometer event. 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But if you haven't been before, try and do your paperwork online before you go. 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In rugby tomorrow. Now, the Canberra Raiders Cup in rugby league, the Yas Magpies are taking on Queanbeyan Blues, and everybody's travelling to Seaford Oval for this. At 9:30, there will be the lead tag, at 1:20 reserve grade, and 3 o'clock first grade. In Aussie rules, the Roos are travelling, and the Eagles are all travelling to Snowy Oval down in Coomer, and so that'll be a cool day for them. The women are playing at 10 a.m, so they'll need an early start to get down there and going. And they're playing the Southern Cats. The Murrum Bateman Eagles are playing the Southern Cats at 12 noon. And the Yas Roos are playing the East Lake Demons, all at Snowy Oval on tomorrow. And the Roos are playing, of course, at 2 o'clock. Yas Lawn Tennis Club will have Saturday afternoon tennis comp from 1 o'clock at the Fifield Lane Tennis Courts, and that's for members and their guests. So, yeah. Okay, and that's pretty much it. I'll go back, but I'm pretty sure I've got the rugby has just slipped, and I'm pretty sure that the Yas Roos apply, the Yas Ewes in rugby, the Yas Ewes at 1:15, are taking on the Braidwood Redbacks at Victoria Park in Yas, and at 2:30 the Rams are taking on the Adfa Lions again. And so that's the only football that's in Yas this week. So all the rest, they're actually out and travelling, and that's what happens. Okay, so that's pretty much what goes Saturday. All the usual services are on. And that's about it. Okay.
Let's get some music. This is a different one. This is one from Donovan, a very old song, quite a quiet song. I don't know where it came from, but it was quite a big hit for Donovan way back in the 60s. It's called Atlantis.

continent of Atlantis was an island which lay before the great flood. In the area we now call the Atlantic Ocean. So great an area of land that from her western shores those beautiful sailors journeyed to the South and North Americas with ease in their ships with painted sail. To the east, Africa. Across the short strait of sea miles, the great Egyptian age is but a remnant of the Atlantean culture. All the gods who play in the mythological dramas, in all legends, from all lands, were from fair Atlantis. Knowing her fate, Atlantis sent out ships to all corners of the earth, on board with the 12,

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1: There we go, and 9 o'clock, 9 minutes to 8 o'clock, and there we go. So keep an eye out. That fog is still here and still heavy, and looks a bit better with now that the it's become daylight, but still a lot of fog. Thankfully, still nobody. Well, we haven't had any crashes around the place, which is great news. Okay, let's have a quick look and see what's happening Sunday. Sunday morning, the Sutton Village Community Markets from 9 o'clock through till 1:30. They'll be happening, and everyone. That's a monthly market focused on local makers and growers with a range of homemade grown produce and products. That's and they're held in Camp Street in Sutton, and everyone, of course, is welcome to come along to those. Meanwhile, in Bynelong, the Bynelong Community Markets, they you can go out and have a look at the markets, plus all the delights of the historic Bynelong Village. It's beside the cafe on Queen and the Bynelong Bazaar in Queen Street in Bynelong. It's a great place, just 25 minutes from Yas, and a great spot for markets. And as I say, you can go and have a look at the all the history of Bynelong, and it's a great little town, and it's growing again too. There's quite a lot of building and whatever happening there, and a lot of people are living there nowadays and doing their commute to Canberra, maybe only 1 or 2 days a week, but still doing it. But if you go to the markets, they usually have a pretty good range of stalls. But if you want to add to that and become a stall holder, it'll only cost you $10 to set up a stall in the market. So how good's that? So just go to Cafe on Queen and talk to Jan Giles, and she'll put you straight. The Yas Railway Museum tomorrow morning has the museum will be open between 10 and 4. Not tomorrow morning, Sunday morning. It's the old Yas Town Railway Station opposite Aldi, of course, so it's authentic. It's a real railway station. And it's a great family-friendly experience. And there's the mighty 1307 steam locomotive, lots and lots of rolling stock, all sorts of paraphernalia that they used to make the a railway station work. And nowadays they've diversified, if you like, into they've got a few Melbourne trams, and they've got some Canberra buses as well. So it's become a real transport museum, not just a railway museum, but still called the Railway Museum, and that's still the core of it. And there's great history and great people to show you around what's going on. The Yas Valley History Centre, it is open between 10 and 4 as well tomorrow, on Sunday, and that's at 247A Coomer Street near the Visitor Information Centre, and they have a great exhibition there I think it's National Icons Local Stories or something like that, where the items that we hold in Yas that have national heritage significance or national historical significance, and they bring them out and tell the local stories that go with them. So it's a great exhibition. At 4 o'clock on Sunday, the Liberty Theatre has Some Like It Hot. And of course, it's an old Marilyn Monroe classic. I think that's the one with the where she goes and stands over the subway and the dress blows up and whatever. Very risque for the time. And but anyway, that's at 4 o'clock on Sunday afternoon at the Yas Liberty Theatre. So there we go. Lots of church services. We'll talk about those on Sunday. Yas Golf Club has a Stableford on Sunday, and social golf after 1 o'clock. And the Yas Visitor Information Centre is where you can get more information about all of these things. Okay, it's 5 minutes to 8 o'clock. I'm going to play this song, which is a song by a lady called Josie Laver, who sometimes comes to Yas, most often to Yas Bar. And she's a great singer. country singer. She's got her very own style, writes her own music, and she comes from Reed's Flat, which is an unlikely place, I guess, but and a small town, which is out towards Wyangla Dam from Burua. And she's very talented, and we've found this song from her. And let's have a listen to Tangled from Josie Laver. And then after 8 o'clock, shortly after 8 o'clock, we'll be talking to Dave Cowell. Okay, this is Yes FM. 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
1: Good morning, I'm Lee Harrison. Finance experts claim women and young people will be hardest hit by changes to capital gains tax. Gabrielle Hodson has more.
2: Australia's largest wealth management firm, Morgans, is arguing that younger Aussies and women will have a harder time building long-term financial security under proposed changes to the capital gains tax. In a submission to a SNAP Senate inquiry, Morgans has called for shares to be excluded from indexation changes, saying it'll affect the 10 million Australians who happen to be shareholders. News Corp says the government's also been told most investors aren't part of a privileged minority. Morgans believes it'll be especially hard on women who are building wealth with shares because it's often from a lower earnings base or with smaller savings. Gabrielle Hodson reporting.
1: A study has found teens who use social media for more than 2 hours a day are significantly more likely to experience depressive symptoms and poorer well-being. For 14 years, Australian researchers at the Murdoch Children's Research Institute tracked social media use and mental health outcomes for almost 1,100 children aged between 9 and 19. Professor Susan Sawyer says the findings show the risks associated with 2 hours or more of social media use is particularly significant for young adolescents aged 12 to 13.
3: Which is at a very critical time of adolescent brain development, which becomes, the adolescent brain becomes much more socially oriented, where young people are much more sensitive to the desire for friendship.
1: Murder charges have been laid over an alleged kidnapping in Sydney's northwest. Police launched an investigation after being told a woman hadn't returned home after a trip to Winston Hills. Their inquiries led them to arrest a man in bushland on the New South Wales south coast, later charging him with murder. The woman's body hasn't been found. Overseas, the US president hopes a deal can be finalised quickly after cancelling further strikes on Iran. Donald Trump claims the regime in Tehran has agreed not to pursue nuclear weapons as part of the current agreement, that the American blockade of Iranian ports will lift once the deal is signed. He's been asked if he's confident the agreement will hold after previous hopes of a deal collapsed.
4: Because they've taken a pounding. They've taken a pounding like very few people could take. And they want to make the deal a lot more than I do. And we could have had it done the other way, I guess, but it would have taken longer. They got hit very hard recently.
1: And financial experts are warning people not to rely on artificial intelligence when submitting their tax returns. They say the tool can make mistakes and try to claim deductions that people aren't actually entitled to. RMIT Professor Angel Zhong says the technology may provide misleading information.
5: AI often present answers in a very confident manner. Even then, the information could be incorrect. For example, sometimes AI can use tax rules for the previous financial years.
1: This is Air News. AFL first up, and Adelaide thumped Western Bulldogs by 57 points. The game was decided in the opening quarter when the Crows exploded into a 47-point lead, kicking 9 goals to the Bulldogs 2. Crows coach Matthew Nicks proud of his side's performance.
6: We challenged ourselves coming into this game about our focus and whether, you know, we were going to bring it, be in the moment, and that's the most complete game, I'd say, definitely this year. So really proud of the way they were able to focus on the task at hand, which wasn't an easy one.
1: Ahead of State of Origin 2, the Maroons are taking lessons from their last trip to the MCG. On that occasion in 2024, the Blues scored a big win after racing to a 34-0 lead at half-time. Forward Ruben Cotter says Queensland will be better for the experience.
7: Yeah, we took a lot out of that game. Probably a bit of a turning point for us. We didn't go after the physicality and go after, you know, the war side of things. So we know how important it is to come out and start physical.
1: Meanwhile, Brisbane slumped to 14th on the NRL ladder after being smashed 48-6 by Souths overnight. And in cricket, Australia suffered a historic one-day series loss in Bangladesh, going down to the home side in Game 2 by 5 wickets. The world champions lost their opening 3 wickets before scoring a single run. Australian Independent Radio News.
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10: Your local weather in the Yass Valley for Friday, June 12. Partly cloudy today with areas of morning fog reaching for a top of 16 degrees. Getting down to 7 overnight, then a shower or two tomorrow, up to 3 millimetres of falls, going for 16 to start your weekend. Sunday, showers easing and 15 degrees. Monday, partly cloudy and 16 for your working week. Today, it's getting up to 17 degrees in Canberra, 17 in Goulburn and 16 degrees here in Yass. That's your latest weather forecast on Yass FM.
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17: And we won't be talking to John this morning. He's apparently on his way back from the coast, lucky man. Anyway, we'll have to go and have a look and see what's at the markets tomorrow morning. Okay, let's have a quick look at that weather, that big fog that's around the place, and it's still there. And to be very careful when you're driving around the place, it's a huge fog. The temperature outside is actually 6 degrees. It's climbed up one whole degree in the last hour, expecting to get up to 16. So when the fog clears, maybe it will clear up a fair bit. And that's the news, weather, and news and weather from Yass FM. Let's have a little bit of Don McLean, and when we come back, we'll be talking to Dave Cowell from Yass Police.
18: One, two, three.

0: There we go. Don McLean and Everybody Loves Me, Baby. That's a great song. I like that. Okay, let's go to our very own Dave Cowell.
1: This week's police report is brought to you by Yass FM and Inspector Dave Cowell from Yass Police.
0: G'day, Dave. Great to have you back again. Great to see a little bit of rain around as well. We missed you last week, but back again this week.
2: A little bit of rain, a little bit of sunshine, really good. Yeah, it's been a little while since we spoke, but it's really good to be back in the studio.
0: So what's been happening over the last little while?
2: Yeah, look, as you know, we had the King's Birthday long weekend period, mm-hmm. which always brings with it a statewide high patrol and traffic operation.
0: That's right. We had double demerits and all that stuff.
2: That's it. So for that, our police and the high patrol, they conducted a proactive traffic enforcement across the command, as you see. And it's normally focused on driver behaviour, especially drink driving, drug driving, driving with impairment, and exceeding the speed limit. So for the last period, our police conducted around about 270 RBTs. And as you always know, there was a few RDTs, that's roadside drug tests, conducted along that. And there was a number of positive drug detections, which we'll talk about later on.
0: So what about alcohol? Was that pretty good, was it?
2: Yeah, there was a number of alcohol-related matters. And the first one was on last Thursday, which this fellow was detected because he was speeding. That was on the Barton Highway at Gia. So police detected a vehicle travelling at 118 kilometres in a 100 kilometre zone. Right. And that was just before 8 o'clock on that Thursday. Now, I stopped and spoke to a 23-year-old male from Yass. His roadside breath test was positive. He was taken back to the station and that returned a reading of 0.105. So well and truly in the mid-range for that. He was issued with a field court attendance notice to attend court later on next month for that. Because of that reading, his licence was suspended immediately, and he also received an infringement notice for that exceed speed offence.
0: So he's in a bit of trouble, and he wasn't even in the 80 zone, he was in the 100 zones.
2: Yeah, that's right. And look, it goes to show, people say, oh, it doesn't worry me, I can drive, I'm not too drunk to drive. Well, this is quite obvious that this person was impaired, travelling at speed, and that's good to get him off the road.
0: Yeah. Okay, and the next one involved pursuit.
2: Yeah, this was out at Murray Bateman. This was last Thursday, just after 4:30 in the afternoon. And I think a lot of local people would be aware of something going on out there, but they might not have exactly known what it was. So police stopped a driver for RBT. They were speaking with the driver when he fled the scene. Now, he was pursued by police and reached speeds of over 80 kilometres an hour in the 50 kilometre zone before he's abandoned that vehicle. And he's taken off by a foot across multiple properties, and he was chased by police. A 28-year-old man was eventually arrested by police, and it turned out he's a foreign national of Tonga. He's a disqualified driver till 2029, and at that time he's unlawfully in Australia. So he was arrested and charged. He was charged with offences including police pursuit, driving whilst disqualified, and trespass.
0: Okay. I guess your fella's got a quick sprint. You never know when you've got to be called on to show how fit you are, are you?
2: No, that's right. And look, one of the biggest things out of that is the community out there at Murray Bateman, it's quite clear that they're pro-police. They were very, very helpful and directing police to where this fellow was. They were very restrained and let police do their job. So I really want to thank the community out there for their work.
0: And this guy sounds like he's in all sorts of trouble, not least of which is drink driving.
2: Well, and it starts, he shouldn't have been driving at all to start.
0: Yeah, and presumably the federal police will have an interest to seeing he's not supposed to be in the country.
2: Yeah, that's right. So he's disqualified until 2029, should not be behind the wheel. He's outstayed his visa, so we'll let them deal with him.
0: So the next one's out at Gundaroo and a local out there apparently.
2: Yeah, that's right. A real concern, this one, a 39-year-old female who's a local resident out there, was stopped during an RBT operation. Now, positive roadside breath test, and then taken back to the station where a reading of 0.148 was analysed. Now, from that's well and truly in the mid-range, almost in the high range. 0.150 is your high range. She's got 148. She's just under that high range. So for that reason, she was issued a field court attendance notice. Her licence was immediately suspended and confiscated by police, and she'll have to attend court to answer the charge of mid-range PCA.
0: Yeah, and that second test would have been done at Yass Police Station, so that would have been a little bit after the event, wouldn't it?
2: Yeah, that's right.
0: Well, you could surmise that she might have been high-range when she was actually picked up.
2: She may well have been, but at the time of this charge, she was just under that. In any event, she was over the legal limit to drive.
0: Yeah, somebody else to see the court. The next one's not alcohol. A couple of the ones that to do with drug driving, and that's a big worry, isn't it?
2: Yeah, this one here, I want to highlight this because this person, a disqualified driver, shouldn't have been behind the wheel to start with. So this was on Monday the 1st of June, our public holiday long weekend. At 8:40 in the morning, police detected this fellow travelling 133 kilometres an hour in 110 zone. It's a 23-year-old fellow from Queensland who was driving on a disqualified licence. His roadside breath test was negative. However, his roadside drug test was positive. Now, while police speaking to them, they raised a suspicion which gave them cause to search his vehicle. They located a number of vials of testosterone, which is a prohibited drug. So that fellow was arrested, brought back to the police station where he was charged with driving whilst disqualified and possession of prohibited drugs and also exceeding the speed limit. He was also issued a 24-hour prohibition from driving. Right. And obviously we're awaiting the results of the drug test.
0: Yeah, and experience tells you that that's going to come back positive and then he'll be off to court.
2: Yeah, that's right. So we just wait for the analysis of that one and then he'll front court for those. That's right.
0: I'm fascinated by testosterone being a prohibited drug. That's presumably used for bodybuilding and stuff, is it?
2: One would assume, yeah, that's right. So there is a fair market for peptides, testosterone, things like that. A lot of people get them off the web illegally or from other suppliers. So they're all illegal.
0: That's one I wouldn't have picked. There we go. I'm intrigued that somebody that's not supposed to be on the road at all, to call attention to yourself and by having something in your blood that means that you're going to get well and truly looked at by police. It doesn't make sense to me.
2: Yeah, that's right. So you look at that, he's disqualified from driving, so he's disqualified for a reason. Our court has seen that he's unfit to hold a licence and drive on our roads. He's also driving and exceeding the speed limit, also yeah, affected by drugs. So there's a real potential for a serious crash there. He's a danger on the road, and it was good that police were able to get him off the road for the benefit of all others, remembering yeah, that was our public holiday long weekend. That brings us to the next one. The next one was also on the long weekend. That was on Sunday. Police stopped a 26-year-old fellow from Yass. Police recognised that he was driving an unregistered vehicle, so he was stopped for that reason. That was on Murrumbateman Road, out at Murrumbateman. Now, the driver has tested positive for methamphetamine and cannabis. The police want to sort of indicate here and highlight this. There's two young children are present in the car at the time, so we've got a real danger period here where people are driving an unregistered vehicle with methamphetamine in their system with young children in the car. It presents a real risk. It's an elevated risk to all road users and especially himself and the passengers he has in his car that he's responsible for.
0: You may shake your head, wouldn't you, about that one? Because, I mean, everybody knows now that if you go past a cop car, the computer's there just checks your number plate and makes sure that it's registered. If you're unregistered, you're going to go.
2: That's right. That's right. And so that's the technology that we have now. It's automatic number plate recognition. AMPR is mobile in all highway patrol police vehicles. It's easy for them to detect.
0: So if you're unregistered, don't go out there.
2: No, well, that's right. You shouldn't be driving anyway, but that's another reason not to.
0: Yeah. Okay. Next one, it's on a motorbike, I think, is it?
2: Yeah, I wanted to highlight this one because we have a motorcyclist who has crashed and when spoken to by police and undergoing a roadside drug test, that's returned a positive reading. He's also an unlicensed rider. He's a 32-year-old fellow, not from Yass. He's from the South Coast. Now, he's crashed off his motorcycle and police were called. Other people were concerned for his welfare. He's suffered some fractured ribs as a result of that crash and had to be taken to hospital. But this is another example of driving without a licence and being affected by drugs, becoming a statistic on our roads for a crash.
0: Yeah, and of course, if you're not licensed and you haven't got rego, then you have no insurance anything like that, do you?
2: No, that's right. And while it's bad enough to be driving or riding under the influence of a drug, this fellow's riding a motorcycle. There's not a lot of there's not much between him and the roadway if he's to come off.
0: There's no protection on those things, is there?
2: No, that's right.
0: And here's another one with an expired licence. There are people out there that have licences.
2: Yeah, that's right. This just highlights the concern that police have with people that are driving affected by drugs. It's a clear reason they shouldn't be behind the wheel. We've seen here a number of times that people have been either unlicensed or disqualified from driving, and they continue to get behind the wheel and drive. Another one on Sunday was a 42-year-old local fellow. Roadside breath test was negative. His drug test was positive to methamphetamine. It's a high-risk behaviour. It really, really is, and it highlights the problem that we have on our roads.
0: And the licence had expired. This one hadn't been taken away for once.
2: No, that's right. This one had just expired. It only expired a couple of days earlier, but still it's the responsibility of the driver to make sure that licence is all good and the registration is up to date before you get behind the wheel to drive. It's part of your responsibility and your obligations.
0: And there's no periods of grace or anything like that?
2: No, there isn't, no.
0: So you haven't got a week to get it in line or anything like that? It's when the date's the date, isn't it?
2: No, that's right. And look, if you're driving with methamphetamine in the system, I don't really think you deserve any days of grace to get your licence in order.
0: I wasn't thinking about him particularly, but I think maybe other people, if you sort of think, oh, you know, it's sometime next week, I can do it on Friday, probably not going to work for you.
2: No, that's right. That's absolutely, once it's expired, it's expired.
0: And the next one is heavy vehicle one and involved a crash.
2: Yeah, look, we're getting into the critical high risk incidents here. We have a heavy vehicle driver who returned a positive roadside drug test to methamphetamine. He's behind the wheel of not just a semi-trailer but a B-double who has crashed on the Hume Highway at Oolong early on Sunday morning. It's a 48-year-old interstate truck driver, obviously transporting freight to Melbourne and Sydney. He's drifted off the roadway into the guardrail and then ended up on the centre median where the vehicle had to be removed. While police were talking to this fella, they grew suspicious of his behaviour, and that also with the positive roadside drug test. Police searched the cabin of the truck and found drug paraphernalia, amount of methamphetamine, amount of MDMA and cannabis. So that fellow was charged with those drug matters and also with his driving offences. So he'll be fronting court to answer that. He was also issued a 24-hour notice of prohibition from driving. The biggest risk here, we've got a heavy vehicle driver affected by drugs who we know is affected by drugs because he's crashed his vehicle. That would be a causal factor for that crash. And as you understand, I speak all the time about the obligations that road users and every driver on the road has to help us reduce road trauma, and this bloke definitely isn't doing his job for that.
0: Yeah. The next one involves somebody actually pinching a vehicle and heading off.
2: Yeah, this all started on Friday back in Narandra. Now, this was a police pursuit which started in Narandra. A 36-year-old female from out there in a vehicle which police were alleged would be stolen as a Holden Commodore station wagon, led police on a short pursuit out there, or short, over 15 kilometres out that way. The pursuit was terminated for safety reasons. And later on the next day, early on Saturday morning, police located that vehicle on the Hume Highway at Joogeong, broken down. They located the female driver in the vehicle. And a breath test returned a reading of 066, and also she returned a positive test to roadside drug test to methamphetamine as well. Really concerning. We look at this one here. It's a serious crime detection. We have a pursuit. We have a drug and alcohol involved driver. So it's a dangerous situation that we have, and we're glad there was no serious crashes involved.
0: Yeah, some of these are recipes for disaster, aren't they?
2: They are. We're adding speed. We're adding drug and alcohol impairment to that on our public roads over a long weekend, where we've got a lot of extra vehicles on the road. So the recipe for disaster is very bad. It's a very high risk, and the potential for a serious crash is extremely high.
0: And that one thankfully didn't end in a crash. That was just a breakdown. But we've had one crash, and there was another one out on the Hume Highway.
2: Yeah, this was early on Tuesday morning. Police were called out to the Hume Highway at Gunning, at near Lerida Road, so a little bit past Gunning there. Heavy vehicle driver driving a B-double, travelling north on the highway, where there's a slight left-hand bend there, just where the windmills are, he's travelled through the centre median before coming bogged. Now, we've required tow trucks from there, and anyone that goes through there will see that the road was closed for some time. We had a lane closed. We had traffic diversions in place just to recover that truck out of there. It was a real problem to get that truck from there. So we've got a male heavy vehicle driver. He's from Queensland. One would think that everything points towards fatigue as far as that crash goes. So really need to remind people to take regular breaks. Just avoid driving when you're tired. You need to pull over. Yeah. If you're tired, pull over. And plan some rest stop special on those long journeys. And we know that truck drivers are required to have rest stops along their journey, and we need to make sure that they are doing that.
0: So two truck crashes, so that's a pretty ordinary week.
2: Yeah, we've got these heavy vehicles on our road. We all know that they're overrepresented in serious crashes on our road, especially in this area, and fatigue seems to be a telltale factor in a lot of these crashes.
0: And just while we're on the road, there's a diversion going on in Yass, and I think on the bypass around Yass, near Falder Avenue there. If people that have used the bypass will have noticed that there's a bit of two-way going on there while they're fixing the road. Have you had any problems with that?
2: No, look, we've had no reported problems, but what I'd want people to do is just to be patient. Just remember that people are there with getting the road fixed up. Be a little bit of pain for a good gain, and have the roadway fixed up a lot better. So please just avoid being impatient in that area. No need to get upset or anything like that. Obey the signs and just follow the directions of the workers on site, and we'll all get through safely.
0: Yeah, look on the bright side, a little bit there. Otherwise, you have to go round through town, and that'll take a lot longer.
2: That's right. Look, it's only a couple minutes out of your way. It definitely isn't a problem, and I'm sure we can all get by.
0: Now, just getting off the roads, we've had a few break and enders around the place. First one out at Murrum Boatman.
2: Yeah, that's right. This was out at, I think everyone knows, the Four Winds Winery. So Monday morning, really early in the morning, around about 2.30, 2.45, two unknown males have entered that premises. Now, at the time, they were driving a white Kia Sportage SUV, which had Victorian number plates on it. That vehicle is linked to a car hire in the ACT, and we believe that it was stolen. In relation to that, now we were able to locate that vehicle on CCTV and AMPR in the ACT, so we know it's returned back that way. But while in that building, the offenders have searched the bar and the cellar area. It doesn't look like they were able to locate any cash. We do know that they've stolen a couple of bottles of wine from there that we know. They have caused extreme damage, though, whilst gaining entry and going through the place to the value of several thousand dollars. As we know, all business owners are doing a little bit hard, and the last thing they need to do is pay out an extra $3,000 or $4,000 to try and get things fixed because someone's broken in there. So if anyone can give us a hand, has any information or may have seen that vehicle in or around the area, around about 2.45 on Monday morning, it's a white Kia Sportage, Victorian registration plates, and they were 2D03JN, if you could contact local police or Crime Stoppers, and that's 1-800-333-000.
0: Yeah, and just see if we can come up with, because as you say, the local businesses, they've got enough to contend with without having to put up with this sort of rubbish.
2: Oh, look, they don't need the extra expense, not at all.
0: Yeah. Okay, the next one, again, it's a break and enter. This one in town.
2: Yeah, look, this is a break and enter and a stealing, and this is on Saturday. During the long weekend, a 35-year-old female who's a local resident of Yass stole an electric bike from Walker Park. Now, they've taken that bike and entered into a vacant residential property not too far from Walker Park. Police were called, and they found that this woman has gained entry through an unlocked rear door into this abandoned house. Now, police have located property which is stored inside that residence, and also some additional stolen items in the possession of this 35-year-old female. So she was arrested at the scene. The bike was recovered in Mark. Now, they've taken that bike and entered into a vacant residential property not too far from Walker Park. Police were called, And they've found that this woman has gained entry through an unlocked rear door into this abandoned house. Now, police have located property which is stored inside that residence, and all

0: For an electric bike.
1: It is, yes.
0: And then another broken ender, this one a bit further away from us, but one that our local rural property owners will be conscious of, and that's a broken ender at Garunda.
1: Yeah, look, we do talk a lot about security in round rural properties and keeping a watch out for your neighbours, and I am concerned that a lot of rural crime goes unreported. Yes, this one was reported. It's quite unfortunate. That property out there is a single-storey residence. There's multiple sheds on the building. It's a typical weekender or a hobby farm, you might like to say. Now, unfortunately, these premises are unoccupied for an extended period. And sometime over the last month or two, entry's been gained through the shed. Now, there's no sign of forced entry, but once inside that shed, our offenders have stolen 5 dirt bikes, some fuel cans, helmets, battery chargers, and the like. These items were last seen back at the start of April, so we've got a long time frame for when they were stolen. Well, I suppose what I'm asking is people in that area would know the comings and goings of strange vehicles, mm-hmm. or they might have seen something going on. You can just have a think back around about the early April if you saw any vehicles in the vicinity of this property. One would think they'd have to have a trailer or something like that to leave with 5 dirt bikes. Please just have a think about it. And if you have any information, contact the local police, or you can give us a call on Crime Stoppers if you want to remain anonymous. And that's 1-800-333-000.
0: Yeah. And if you've got stuff stored, just keep an eye on it and keep a check on it. The closer you can pinpoint the time when it's taken, the better chance you've got of recovering it, isn't it?
1: Yeah, that's right. And look, a lot of people have hobby farms or weekenders and stuff like that, or you may be away from your property for some time. Just remember, don't leave any spare keys around. And I think we've spoken about this before as part of our rural crime prevention. Make sure your sheds and outbuildings and that are secure with proper locks. If you can, install some CCTV. The trail cameras are quite good for that. And just record the serial numbers of your property, especially trail bikes and chainsaws and things like that. And get your neighbours to have a look out for the property, report any suspicious vehicles or people in the area.
0: And then we're getting closer to up to date. We've got a couple more traffic incidents.
1: Yeah, that's right. So we've got one, which is a motorcycle crash out at Jerriwa. It was a single vehicle crash. It happened on Monday as well, just before midday. A 34-year-old female was riding a motorcycle out there on Flackle Creek Road near Stinkpot Road out at Jerriwa. The rider's travelling along Flacknell Creek Road. They've negotiated a corner on the gravel road and they've come off, lost traction on the unsealed surface. Now, the rider, unfortunately, has struck the embankment and has sustained a suspected fractured collarbone and actually was taken to hospital with those injuries. Police are looking into the cause of the crash.
0: And it's what you said before about those bikes, isn't it? There's nothing much between you and the ground.
1: No, that's right. I understand that the rider may have been inexperienced on that bike, but we just need anyone on a motorcycle to wear the appropriate gear and just ride safely.
0: Finally, we've got a bit of an update on a theft from Yass.
1: Yeah, that's right. Earlier in June, we took a report of a female who had stolen a six-pack of bourbon and cola from one of our local bottle shops. And also, it's alleged that person's also stolen the can of Sis charity tin from a local shop in the main street. Just reporting that 35-year-old female has been identified, located and charged in relation to those offences. Unfortunately, the charity bin wasn't recovered, but she's been issued with banning notices prohibiting her from entering those stores for several months, and she's been charged with a number of property-related offences and due to face court next month.
0: Okay, so off to court. Dave, that's a long session again, unfortunately, really, because usually a short session means there hasn't been much of a problem around, and there's obviously been a lot of incidents, a lot of them on our roads, unfortunately, but nobody killed, I guess. That's probably the good news, and only a few people hurt a little bit.
1: No, that's right. And just remember, your local police are only as good as the information they receive from the local community. So really ask the community, the police, just continue giving us this information, continue calling the police, providing us information so we can solve these crimes. And I've at the moment, and for a lot of results in these, I'll thank them very much.
0: Okay. And with people doing that, we'll hopefully catch up with you again next week.
1: Thanks a lot. We'll speak next week.
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0: the Animals and House of the Rising Sun, following on from Dave Cowell. And a lot of news this week, and thanks, Dave, for taking the time to spend it on Yes FM and bringing us all up to date. Okay, let's thank a few sponsors.
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0: There we go. And those trucks, they keep coming round Yass, don't they? Okay, let's have some Eartha Kitt. Isn't she lovely? Never on a Sunday.

0: Sunday, 'cause that's my day of rest.
1: There we go, and yeah, isn't she good? That's Eartha Kitt, and Never on a Sunday. Okay, that's got lots of things about to happen, but nothing happening at the moment. Okay, let's just go to some more music, and I think what'll we play? We'll play something a little bit different. Oh, no, let's play some Paul McCartney, and this is Paul and Linda, and so it's getting old. This is Linda McCarthy, who was Linda Eastman, of course, and a song called "Heart of the Country." I'm sure it's coming soon.
2: I look high.

country. Hello. Oh, hello, Wendy. It's Jeff. Sorry. That's all right. I had a knob turned down that I shouldn't have had turned down because I was not used to doing that. Okay, so I just got a little bit of music playing, ready to go. And we're going to talk about money for seniors. Teaser travel card. That's what I'm listening for.

0: country. And we'll interrupt, Paul, and some of you will have guessed that something's happening already. We have on the line Wendy Tuckerman. Good morning, Wendy.
1: Good morning, Jeff. Lovely to be with you and your listeners.
0: Yeah, it's a very unexpected pleasure. Pleasure to have you call in. And you've got some really good news to spread for some of our listeners, I'm sure, who'll be very pleased.
1: Yes, we've just dropped some a wonderful announcement by the Liberals Nationals to implement if they're elected to government, and that's to bring back the seniors travel card. And I know a lot of your listeners were pretty sad that the Labor government cut that program in 2023. So obviously it's a very welcome incentive and a cost initiative, and we're really excited to announce that we're going to be bringing that back if we're elected to government in 2027.
0: That's great, because and it's a little bit different. I mean, I know you can get cheap travel on trains at the moment and those sort of things, and I think it's $2.50 or something for a seniors to get about on trains. But if you're in the bush, there are not that many trains, are there?
1: Exactly, and it's about getting to the train to be able to take that fare. So it's really making sure that we're putting a bit of equity into regional communities and ensuring that people have access to travel and the ability to travel. So that's a $250 prepaid card, and mm-hmm. it helps to cover the cost of fuels, taxis, and obviously a pre-booked train or coach ticket. So this was a very popular program under us in our previous government, and we're really excited to get that out again.
0: Yeah, and it is a good one because, you know, people are always looking for something new, but sometimes what you've had before, tried and tested, is a good thing to bring back, isn't it?
1: Yeah, absolutely. And I really don't understand why Chris Minns and his government took it away. And it's really impacted a lot of people to be able to get to medical appointments and mm-hmm. to just be able to access the transport that they need to be able to get their business done. And, you know, that's why I think it's a very accessible priority for our future government, and we want to make sure that that's being delivered.
0: Okay, yeah. Okay, and I guess this is a little bit of a reminder to everybody that, well, there's an election coming around not too far away. I'm sure you're very mindful of it, but a lot of your listeners may not be. But this coming March, which is only, 7 or 8 months away?
1: Yeah, absolutely. It's getting closer and closer, and, you know, we need to make sure that there will be a difference, and people need to vote accordingly on who they think can best represent them. And I'm certainly putting my hand up again, and hopefully the people will acknowledge, you know, some of the work that we've been doing in the electorate, and we continue to do so. And the programs like this are really important, and, you know, we've been advocating for the government to bring this back, and we haven't seen any movement, so now we're putting it forward that that's what we'll do.
0: Okay, yeah, this is, I suspect, the first of quite a few announcements, I would imagine, and probably
1: I hope so.
0: Probably from all sorts of parties. I guess this time.
1: Yeah, no, currently we're working through policies, and obviously our new leader, Kelly Sloan, is very keen to ensure we get the right policies and we get them out so people can have a clear choice come election time. And obviously this is one of the first ones that we've seen, and we want to make sure we're continuing to hit the right spots to ensure that our communities are thriving and getting the right support that they need.
0: Yeah, and you I guess you last couple of times you've held the seat reasonably comfortably. I mean, probably didn't feel comfortable from your end, but from an outside observer, it looked reasonably comfortable. This time, I would imagine you're going to have probably a lot more competition from a One Nation candidate, and not that we know who it is or whatever, but the rise of One Nation is going to make this quite a complicated election, isn't it?
1: Yeah, well, we don't know whether there will be a candidate from One Nation. I'm assuming there will be, but, you know, it's important that people have a choice. That's what democratic mm-hmm. elections are all about. And, You know, there's some huge dissatisfaction with the current government at the moment, and that's becoming well and truly visible through different polls. But there's only one poll that matters, and that's at election time. So, you know, I can only work as hard as I can and make sure that people have a clear choice on who they're voting for. So we'll see what happens. Long time, not that long, I suppose, but, you know, it's a very different feeling at the moment.
0: It is. It's very different, isn't it? The whole place is, it's all been shaken up. Whatever else you can say about it, they've shaken the place.
1: And that's what's important. And that's what is important about our policies going forward, that people have a clear choice.
0: Yeah, that's excellent. So just reiterating, it'll be $250. It'll come as a card that people can spend on transport. And any sort of transport?
1: Yeah, fuel, transport, however they feel that they need to be able to get around. So, I'm assuming it'll be the same parameters that was previously. So people be aware of that, and you know, this is a great announcement. And you know, I think it's something that's been called for. I mean, there was a petition when the Minns announced that they were going to cut it, and something like 22,000 people signed that, saying they don't want to see it go. So it's a very popular program, and I think it's very much needed in regional areas.
0: Yeah, and it's very much a regional program designed by, the regional members who, nodding ahead to the fact that there are not that much public transport in regional New South Wales. There's lots in the cities, but not much in regional New South Wales. And this is a way of, making the playing field just a little bit fairer.
1: Absolutely. And I think that you're talking about 1.3 million people actually accessed it from 2020. That's a huge amount of people that had accessed this program. So it's very popular. And as you say, it's not so easy to travel around in regional New South Wales. You know, distance is a tyranny. There's no doubt about that. And these sorts of programs help with that. So that's why they're so popular.
0: Okay. Thank you, Wendy. Thanks for that. And thank you for being a supporter of Yes FM as well. And we hear your dulcet tones regularly throughout the day, but not normally with an announcement like this.
1: No, but regional community and radio stations are so important. It's about getting the message out. So we're seeing a lot of that regional media, you know, disintegrating. So radio stations like this are fantastic, and I'm happy to keep on supporting.
0: Well, thank you very much. Yeah, okay. And we'll catch up again shortly, I'm sure. Okay.
1: Thank you, Jeff. Have a great day. Thank you.
0: That's the Melbourne member for Goulburn, Wendy Tuckerman, chatting to YesFM.

0: There we are, Beatles and Ticket to Ride, and just about to go to the news. When we come back, we're talking to Meg Labram from the Yass Rotary Club.
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2: Good morning, I'm Lee Harrison. The US president claims oil prices will drop like a stone, promising a peace deal with Iran could be signed within days. Planned strikes have been cancelled just hours after Donald Trump promised the country was going to be hit very hard. President Trump stressing an agreement has been reached conceptually on the key sticking point of nuclear weapons.
3: They will not only not have, they will not purchase, develop in any way, any shape, in any way, shape or form, a nuclear weapon. They will not have a nuclear weapon.
2: Federal Labor is being accused of a whitewash for denying critics of its budget measures the right to appear as witnesses in a Senate inquiry. The two-day parliamentary probe into the government's capital gains tax and negative gearing changes will be held next week. Human remains have been found as part of the search for a Sydney woman who was allegedly murdered 8 years ago. Dusty Fitzpatrick reports.
4: Officers began their search for 71-year-old Nadir Sensoy in 2018 after she went missing from her Prospect home. A coronial inquest into her suspected death began in 2023 but was suspended soon after when new information came to light. A 47-year-old man was charged with domestic violence murder that same year. He remains before the courts. Now, police say they've located human remains believed belong to the 71-year-old at Seven Hills. Forensic testing is now underway. Dusty Fitzpatrick, Sydney.
2: A man's been charged with harassing witnesses giving evidence to the Anti-Semitism Royal Commission. Madeline McNeil reports.
5: Federal police were alerted to the alleged offensive emails last month. They've now searched a home at Woodburn in northern New South Wales, seizing electronic devices and prohibited weapons, as well as uncovering right-wing literature and pamphlets and instructions on how to make explosives. The 59-year-old has been charged with 8 offences, including using a carriage service to menace, harass or cause offence and intimidating a witness. Madeline McNeil reporting.
2: The ABC boss says he wants to see public debate focused on finding common ground, not shouting down other people's opinions. Hugh Marks has been asked about whether he would like to see more conservative voices on the public broadcaster.
6: What we've got to do is find where people can come and agree, and people come from different perspectives. And often when you put them in a room and you make them discuss things in a non-adversarial environment, you will find similarities, and that provides the foundations to go forward.
2: And a study has found teenagers who use social media for more than 2 hours a day are at an increased risk of having poor mental health. The Murdoch Children's Research Institute has tracked more than 1,000 children over a decade as they grew up. This is Air News. The Western Bulldogs didn't stand a chance as the Adelaide Crows led in every quarter in last night's AFL. Terry Daniel reports.
7: Jordan Dawson played one of the best quarters of his career as the Adelaide Crows claimed a 57-point win over the Western Bulldogs at Marvel Stadium in Melbourne. Adelaide were absolutely outstanding in the first quarter, kicking 9-2, and the match was effectively over then and there. Dawson on Fox Footy says the team had a steely resolve to win this game.
8: You know, you keep rocking up in the right spots and you're keeping it simple with your teammates and you end up getting rewarded and you play footy like that. And thankfully we kick straight. You can come out flat or you can come out with a real steely resolve and put them on the back foot, which is what we did, which I'm really happy with.
7: The final scoreline, Adelaide Crows 19-7-121, defeating the Western Bulldogs 9-10-64. Terry Daniel, Air Sport.
2: NRL and the Rabbitohs have thumped the Broncos 48-6 on an emotional night at Stadium Australia in Sydney. South's players wore a special whiteout strip in honour of Jai Arrow, who's been diagnosed with motor neurone disease. At the Australian swimming trials, freestyler Lani Pallister has finished in 8 minutes 13.41 seconds, claiming the event, but falling short of her Australian record in the 800 metres. Australian Independent Radio News.
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10: Your local weather in the Yass Valley for Friday, June 12. partly cloudy today with areas of morning fog reaching for a top of 16 degrees, getting down to 7 overnight, then a shower or two tomorrow, up to 3 millimetres of falls, going for 16 to start your weekend. Sunday, showers easing and 15 degrees. Monday, partly cloudy and 16 for your working week. Today, it's getting up to 17 degrees in Canberra, 17 in Goulburn and 16 degrees here in Yass. That's your latest weather forecast on Yass FM.
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0: And g'day, Kerry, and just having a quick look out there, that fog is still as thick as it ever was, so just be careful if you're driving around in it, because we've been lucky. I don't know about lucky, but maybe people have been careful, but our live traffic says we haven't had any dings around the place this morning, which is good news. And so let's keep it that way. The temperature is slowly clambering up. It's now 7 degrees, heading for 12, and climbing basically 1 degree every hour, so it'll be a little while. Let's go to have some America, and then when we come back, we'll be talking to Meg Labram from Yass Rotary.

0: There we are. That's, yeah, that's America. And you can do magic. And I played that because I'm here with a lady who's about to do magic. She's about to do a year's worth of magic as the incoming president of Yass Rotary Club. And Meg Lamrum, welcome to Yass FM.
1: Thank you very much, Jeff. And yes, I'm still slightly startled about going into the president of Rotary role. Not something I ever imagined in a month of Sundays, but it'll be fun.
0: Oh, you find it a lot. It'll be a lot of fun, I'm sure you will. And they're a good bunch, Rotary. I mean, they really are. They, I'm not sure. I won't say that they don't need a president because they do need leading, but they all know the ropes and have done for so long. They know what to do, don't they?
1: I mean, I am amazed at the number of people who have been there for 40 years plus, which was the length of my career at the National Film and Sound Archive, but these guys are still going, and this was on top of whatever else they were doing in their working lives. Yeah. And do they know how things are done? You bet.
0: And Alf McCarthy, he saw Noah get off the boat. I mean, he...
1: Yes, and he is at the moment, I should let everybody know, he's recovering from some medical issues and is getting very impatient about coming home, I think.
0: I'm sure he is. He always wants to get stuff done. I spent a long time with Alf in Rostrum.
1: Yeah.
0: And before that a little bit of time in Apex as well. So he's got a long history of service, does our Alf. Yeah.
1: But I should say too that I mean the interesting thing is I'm still a basic newbie in Rotary in that I think I've been there for a couple of years now, and there is a the balance between the vast experience and people coming in fresh and like me curious. Mm-hmm. And I always tell the story that I was lured in by one of the Rotary sirens, which is a strange term, I know, but I worked with John Brassel at the National Film and Sound Archive. He was consulting mm-hmm. with me, and then I had moved to Yass in the late 1990s. And then when I retired in the early 2020s, I kept bumping into John on the main street, as you do.
0: Yeah.
1: And he said one day, oh, you know, what are you up to? And then I said, well, I'm feeling energetic, like I'd like to do something that was a bit, you know, useful and engaged. And he said, what about Rotary? And I said, oh, you must be joking.
0: Well, you know that they're all old fogies, aren't they?
1: Yeah, all old guys who do strange things. But it turned out, he said, no, come along to a dinner and see what you think. And it was delightful, and it was something that I hadn't expected, but it's been a really lovely sort of a way into levels of community that I hadn't imagined. And because I was working in Canberra for mm-hmm. most of the time I've been in Yass, it was a great sort of introduction to all sorts of levels of the community.
0: Yeah. Because you get to meet people at night,
1: And then you still keep bumping into them in the day.
0: So how many people in Rotary at the moment?
1: There's about, officially I think there's about 32-33 members, mm-hmm. which I believe is a fairly healthy sort of a rate. And from what I can observe, it wafts and it wanes. So sometimes, there is a natural kind of decline or then a significant increase. But like many community organisations, I think we were saying the other day, membership is one of those things that we're all really intensely interested in because you really do need the people to help make the projects happen.
0: Oh, you do. Yeah, you certainly do. And there is, if there's one thing that Yass is very, very short of, it's got a lot, but it's still short of is volunteers.
1: Yeah,
0: and we know from this radio station. And I guess
1: of course. So, come on. But the thing is, probably every volunteer is going to be very attractive to all those organisations.
0: Of course.
1: I'm amazed meeting some people who are involved in so many different volunteer organisations as well.
0: Yeah.
1: They are super impressive.
0: Yeah, yeah. It's, anyway, as I say, there's no shortage of things to do in Yass, and that's for sure. So what is Rotary's current projects? They've always got a lot going on and they support some Rotary International and some, I think, Australia-wide projects. But maybe we can, what's going on? What's the big thing in Rotary in Yass at the moment?
1: All right. Well, look, I mean, you're right that Rotary, like every Rotary club around the world, does have a an initiative always to support international projects, and I might mention them a bit later on, but it's got a really heavy focus here on supporting Yass and the region. And the big thing right now, many people may have seen a few notices going up about where we're basically working with the council and others to open a new lookout in Yass, which is up on Irvine Drive. It's somewhere that I think anyone who drives along that way, whether you're going to the cemetery or whatever, may not have even noticed, because it's almost like a battle axe block that is unused land, council land. So you go up a drive that will be resurfacing, and then there is a really lovely open space that looks right out over Yass. And so Rotary has been working with the council with, I'll mention the various people because they have been amazingly helpful, with Transgrid, with Yass Land Care, Beck Tree Removal Specialist. They've been doing amazing initial work, and R&K Engineering. It's all about basically making what is an unkempt sort of a block into a space that is going to have not only comfortable viewing, but also information panels, planting of native relevant vegetation for the area.
0: Yeah, and if you're looking out over Yass, now I think there are a few classic paintings of that view. It's almost the same view, isn't
1: it?
0: Yeah, yeah. Somewhere really the only thing that's recognisable there is St Clement's Church.
1: Which, I mean, people always love doing that, looking at the then and the now as well. But I think, I mean, for visitors coming to Yass, I think it does give one of the really lovely, you know, true country town sort of perspectives. For people who live in Yass, it is fascinating just to see from maybe a different perspective all the things that we know so well from the ground up. So it feels like it's going to be a really wonderful addition in Yass, and we're hoping that it'll be sort of up and active around about Christmas time.
0: Right, and I know, I think it's Phil Keller has been doing a lot of the work in that.
1: And he and Mick Newling, they've been like, you know, the real driving forces to make it happen.
0: Yeah.
1: The one other thing I would say
0: is, if you want to drive, they're two fellas. If you want something to happen, they're two fellas to get to make.
1: Well, exactly. Go. And what is interesting, they have the type of brains that really just lock on to the creative side, but then they can do all of the process stuff as well, which I really admire. I was going to say that the council has put out a statement. Offering open to the public to comment on the proposed name for the lookout, which is the proposed name is Yass Rotary Lookout.
0: Yep,
1: kind of nice and straightforward. But people can comment or make suggestions up to the 29th of June to the council.
0: Okay, so that's a little way. Yeah. And I noticed the word, well. This project was behind two items of business in Yass Council at the last meeting.
1: And we have to
0: One was can we name something over something that's contemporary? I mean, they had a very old fashioned view that you couldn't name anything after anybody unless they were dead. I don't know. Gwen Warmington was a bit concerned about that one, I think, because and so they had to change the rules, and then they've got the other item was to propose this Yass Rotary Lookout,
1: that's again with deep admiration. Phil Keller was able to persevere through all of that, and I mean, look, it's interesting because. Yes, this side of things is where a lot of the expertise that you see coming into an organisation like Rotary really comes to the fore because, you know, when you're dealing with government or with council legislation and whatever else, you really have to be able to walk the walk and talk the talk, but then also do the deeds as well. So it's really impressive. And, Philip and Mick should have little halos at the moment, I think.
0: and of course, what it shows though is that for Rotary, anyway, for a membership of a Rotary club, diversity is strength.
1: Oh, absolutely.
0: Because you've got people with all sorts of skills there that you can draw
1: on. Well, I mean, for me, my background at the National Film and Sound Archive was when I left, I was a deputy CEO. So I had, but I was the deputy CEO involved in the collection, in the sort of, the curatorial side of what makes that place really work. Mm-hmm. And so coming back into something like Rotary has kind of spruced up my board skills, but also reminded me of some of the things that I have to admit I was kind of looking forward to leaving behind.
0: No, I would have thought Kim and Bimby haven't got you into the Liberty Theatre, have they, or not?
1: Well, funny you should say that. And yeah, I mean, that's another really interesting project.
0: It is, isn't it?
1: That's got all sorts of challenges, but it's the same issues. It's about being able to, meet the needs of those who might be able to help to fund the mm-hmm. project, and then to be able to deliver across the board.
0: And it's going well. I mean, it's delivering in spades. People are supporting it really well, aren't they?
1: Well, people love being able to go to the pictures in town. It's a real treat. My big hope for the project is that, once we're able to say we've actually been able to purchase that building, that the whole seating side of things can become open, because mm-hmm. I think that's the one. It's a surprise when you have visitors, and for me, coming from my film background, I know I like to sit in the middle to the back of the cinema, and the back of the cinema at the moment is still very close. But it's a lovely experience, and you do actually get to know a whole lot of new people every time you go.
0: And there's a sort of camaraderie builds in the audience. It's lovely, isn't it?
1: Yeah. So it will come to pass, and the idea I think of being able to invite members of the community to perhaps sponsor the restoration of some of the seating, or even one seat, I think. And I know it's been done at the front in previous times.
0: We did that when I was, still am a member of Repertory.
1: Exactly.
0: We converted that from we converted it from a picture theatre. Well, actually, we converted it from offices into what it is now.
1: We
0: brought those seats down. And a fellow called David Frenier, who is now retired to Yass, but he was an upholsterer in Bowning for many years. He restored all of the seats, and we asked people for $100 for each seat to help with the restoration.
1: Which is a perfect way of going at it.
0: And it worked beautifully. But, that was that would have been 1990 or somewhere around about there. Yeah.
1: So now there's only like another 300 or so to do. the possibilities of that space is
0: You're not going to make it a 300-seat theatre. There's no real need for that. But probably twice as many seats would be pretty good.
1: At least. A couple of other things to mention. Just a really interesting one. This goes back to that international side of things. Rotary around the world is involved with Shelterbox, which is the organisation that provides what they call shelter boxes. That is packages of emergency support to people in need all around the world. So, if you think about the Middle East, Europe, Africa, wherever, these packages, which can include things like tents or sleeping gear or whatever, is being provided. In Australia, last year I had my first shelter box experience with lots of Rotarians, where we had a sleep out in the middle of winter, and of course it was one of the days when it didn't stop raining for the whole time, but it was great, and that was a money raiser. This mm-hmm. year there's a more specialised one, which Yass Rotary is supporting, and a couple of our most fit people I think are going to be involved with. It's called the Hume and Hovell Multi-Day Hike. And it's happening in October.
0: Oh, wow.
1: And it's a four-day hike along the first part of the historic Hume and Hovell trail. So it's a 72K walk from Cooma Cottage here in Yass to Fitzpatrick Trackhead via Wee Jasper. It's promoted as something, it's for people who, well capable mm-hmm. yeah. of walking. So not if you just like an afternoon jaunt, it's not that kind of a deal.
0: No.
1: But for the people who are doing it, each of them has a goal of, I think, $2,000 as their sponsorship target.
0: Okay.
1: And again, that funding will go through to help people around the world. And yes, Rotary is providing support, I think, in terms of, you know, assisting along the trail.
0: Okay. And what you can, so you have to do the whole thing? There's no...
1: No, people can do like a one day.
0: You can do a one day. You can do an afternoon jaunt if you want. But.
1: Still, you know, a good healthy afternoon walk it would be. But, you know, it's an interesting one.
0: I'm just trying to think where that goes. Does it go out along the Black Range Road and down? And I thought it went across the river there somewhere.
1: I would say have a look online about it, because I can't tell you. That's orienteering is something, again, I admire, but don't do.
0: Yeah, I just had in my head that somebody put a dam in right across where they went.
1: I know Mandy Wade, who's our current president and who's amazingly energetic. I think she's already done the trial walk or is doing that. And to check out that it is manageable.
0: That it's feasible, yeah.
1: I think it's going to be quite exciting. It's it's happening in the middle of October. And we'll be looking for as many people to sponsor as possible.
0: Sounds exciting, doesn't it?
1: Just great.
0: Yeah, yeah. And that's part of sort of Shelterbox, is it?
1: It's Shelterbox. And Shelterbox and Rotary have an official relationship, which apparently has been there from the get-go.
0: Now, these shelter boxes, they get packed up and sort of sent and wait for an emergency, is it?
1: I think they get sent out as disasters happen.
0: Yeah,
1: so that's the general way. So it's there to really fill the gap when people are in desperate need across the board. So it's a great thing to be supporting. And, I mean, if you look at the world now, there's almost nowhere that doesn't have things that are really creating huge problems. And just imagine if you were in that situation with nothing and then you get one of these shelter boxes, you'd start to feel like you could recover.
0: Become human again.
1: But a couple of other things that I'm really proud of for Rotary is last year we got a district Rotary grant to help us to support local schools in either developing or improving their Learn to Swim programs. So we were able to give some funding to each of the schools to get things going. And that meant that the schools were able to customise more particularly training for kids. Sometimes it meant having more teachers, more swimming teachers at the pools. Sometimes it was as simple as being able to pay for the buses to get the kids to the pools to learn. But that was a big success in its first year, and we're hoping to be able to extend that this year to have another summertime where kids are getting more exposure and more confidence, because it's been something that's everybody's been aware of for a long time, that inland sometimes swimming doesn't quite get off the ground, and we do have those tragedies happening.
0: Yeah, particularly, I think most kids that go through our primary school system do get picked up somewhere along the line and certainly get encouraged, but it's not always possible.
1: No. Yeah. And I think, the issues about being able to get to the pools, but then also to be able to have focused training, especially if you are an anxious swimmer. Yeah. I think that's where it does mean we've got a bit of a turnaround happening.
0: Yeah. Hmm.
1: No, I could keep going, but there's lots.
0: So there's lots happening. And anything special that that you bring as a sort of saying, this is what I want to happen for my presidency?
1: Well, it's the area where I'd say things are still developing, because, I mean, even as I was thinking about talking to you today, there are so many exercises that have been established, particularly over the last couple of years. One that we have done once that was a big success, but which we are going to be looking at again early in 2027, is another volunteer expo happening. Okay. Where it was last year that we did it at the very beginning of the year. I think it was last year. Basically having a morning where all the volunteer organisations in the area,
0: and we had this. You had it on the Railway Museum.
1: Yep, that's right. Right,
0: and that was a great day.
1: And what we found there was that there were a number of organisations who missed missed mm-hmm. it and were, you know, very sad and saw it as a real opportunity. So we're hoping to be able to build on what we already had in place and open it up. And we're not quite sure of the location yet, but there are a couple of good possibilities. And, yeah, I'd like to see Rotary's imprimatur on that.
0: Yeah.
1: Beyond that, I think what's interesting, again, with volunteer organisations is that, you know, there is always a, you know, there's a wave pattern. Things build up to a crescendo, then they sort of sink back again, and then to another crescendo. What I'm seeing right now is I think we've had a couple of very busy years and begun to go into a, you know, a settling back a little bit.
0: Mm-hmm.
1: We maybe have a month or two of pause, and then it's like hit the button again and start to really rev. Organisations is that, you know, there is always a, you know, there's a wave pattern. Things build up to a crescendo, then they sort of sink back again, and then to another crescendo. What I'm seeing right now is I think we've had a couple of very busy years and begun to go into a, you know, a set.

0: contemporary context is the Vintage Stall, which will be coming up at the end of October.
1: Mm-hmm.
0: And that's where, again, we've got a couple of Rotary members who are so well connected with people everywhere who are downsizing. It's meant that the Vintage Stalls that we've had have been really well patronised, and people are giving items for the stall which are, you know, really fabulous quality because it's what people have loved all their lives, but they no longer have the space for.
1: And they would like it to be loved by somebody else for a long time.
0: Yeah.
1: Rather than just being thrown away or, yeah.
0: And the number of amazing people who you meet, they appear out of the woodwork coming to actually cruise. I've never been a shop assistant, but I became an excellent one last year.
1: Yeah. That's very special. The other part of Rotary that is you meet every week. It used to be very strict that you had to make up and things like that. I think that's
0: much more relaxed now.
1: Yeah, more relaxed now. But the social interaction and just meeting one another and enjoying one another's company is a big part of Rotary.
0: It's an enormous one, and I think for some new members, that has been the real sort of persuasion to join, the opportunity to perhaps engage in the community in that much more social way, as well as having some busy, really active, valuable things to contribute. And I mean, I've seen that in the 3 years that I've been there. I think that, it's the once a week meeting is something that can be a bit surprising, and people mm-hmm. might feel is, you know, perhaps a bit overpowering. I can say that, yes, I had maybe that same response when I was first being drawn in, but you get very used to the pattern, and it's actually a really pleasant opportunity to sort of catch up with people around the traps. Interestingly, I did hear from other Rotary clubs that some of them have, you know, maybe fortnightly or even monthly meetings.
1: Okay. Yeah.
0: But I'm pretty sure that here once a week is still the norm.
1: Mm-hmm.
0: Who knows, though? There might be discussion about that.
1: I don't know. It's interesting because the rest of the community knows that you don't do things on Wednesday nights, you know. Because the Rotary people are going to be at Rotary. So,
0: I mean, it's not religiously attended. And you are right. I understand that in the older days of Rotary, you'd actually be penalised somehow if you didn't attend. Those days have well and truly passed. But what I do see, you know, every week is people do enjoy coming in and catching up, as well as dealing with whatever the business is. And actually right now we're working on looking at finding people to, you know, to come and present mm-hmm. to the Wednesday meetings, to talk about anything under the sun. And I'm sure FM here has been
1: I think we've been a few times. But I think Joe Shipley came and spoke about
0: it. That's right,
1: Joe was here. Only a couple of weeks ago. Yeah.
0: And that was really lovely.
1: Yeah.
0: But I think, this might be one of my imprints, that going for as wild and woolly and diverse as possible, opportunities to hear from people that you don't otherwise come across, I think is a part of what I hope to see.
1: Fair enough. And you had, it's a very much always got an invitation to come to Yas FM, because before your time in Rotary, when we were setting up our, and you were talking briefly on air about us setting up Yas FM, which is a long time ago now, one of the big contributors there was Rotary, who gave us $10,000 to begin to get all the initial equipment together. And they did that, and they're forever our friends.
0: Well,
1: $10,000 25 years ago is a lot more than $10,000 now, of course.
0: And that is one of those interesting points about Yas Rotary, that when it's committing to something, it commits in a really significant way, whether we're talking about dollars or you know, physical effort,
1: mm-hmm.
0: it gets things done in partnership,
1: yeah,
0: all and the time.
1: And having a radio station or doing that or the lookout and all of these things, they're all things that actually bind the community together. I think they're very, very clever in the way that you manage to

0: choose your projects.
1: And yes, I mean, here I do, I pay tribute to everybody else in Rotary who's really come up with all of these things over the years. But the other thing I think to say about the club is that there is, particularly with the, you know, the 40-year plus people, there is still an energy there, pardon me, which is, you know, a real driving force. It's not something where everybody sits back and mm-hmm. waits for somebody else to come up with the ideas. There are ideas sort of springing out. And the main thing is about if you've got an idea, then be ready to work on how to make it happen as well as having the great idea. But we're always interested in if anybody would like to check mm-hmm. us out, coming to one of those Wednesday nights mm-hmm. is a good way of just getting a feel for things.
0: And you mostly have a speaker?
1: Yes, yes. Yeah. So that's our plan right now.
0: Is to have a speaker? Okay, that's good. So you always have a speaker. Now, the Wednesday nights, so if somebody does want to come, I mean, presumably you do let somebody know, but...
1: Yep, but you could go to our Yass Rotary site, just drop us a line. Otherwise...
0: So you've got a website?
1: We have a website, mm-hmm. yes, and if we start 6 o'clock for 6:30 on Wednesday at the golf club. Mm-hmm. If you were just, you know, feeling like dropping in, then... Or just come along and introduce yourself, and we'd love to see you. We actually had a really nice time over the last few weeks where a Rotary member from Yorkshire has a son in Yass, and he has begun to drop in because he comes to Australia, mm-hmm. you know, once or twice a year. So we have a Yorkshire connection where we're trying to think what we can be doing with their club and ours.
0: And you really are Rotary International.
1: Well, in a literal sense. Yeah. But it is one of those factors that with the Rotary membership, people here or anywhere else in the world, you are actually welcome to drop in anywhere. So I go to Italy for mm-hmm. a film festival each year, and I'm just sort of building up with my language to be able to perhaps go and spend an evening with an Italian Rotary group. That's an ambition in itself.
0: I'm sure there's enough of them that would understand English to make you feel comfortable.
1: I would hope so, but I still want to be able to do it all in Italian. That's my challenge.
0: Okay. Meg, we've been chatting and I'm just looking at the clock and the time has slipped by very quickly. We might nearly call it quits there. I think, have you, unless you've got something else particularly that you wanted to talk about?
1: No. I think that general message that Yass Rotary is alive and kicking and very welcoming to anybody interested in knowing more. And it's going to be another big, busy year.
0: Yep.
1: So keep your eye out and, we'll be around.
0: You'll be around. Okay. And it's Wednesday nights.
1: Wednesday nights, 6 for 6:30.
0: And
1: people are
0: very welcome to come along and have a bit of a look-see, at least once or twice before.
1: Yeah. And look, it's not going to be the right moment for everybody, but trust me, it's a surprise.
0: Okay. Meg, thanks you so much for coming and chatting to Yass FM.
1: Thank you.
0: It's always great to have somebody from Rotary, but you you've been so eloquent. And you came in clutching nuts. You didn't need them at all, did you?
1: No, but they are. They're a little helper.
0: but you didn't need those at all. And I'm sure you're going to have a fantastic year as president. And following on from what has been a great year in the last year with Mandy Carter, and you'd have to congratulate her, I think, as well.
1: Absolutely. I should have said that earlier on. Mandy has been one of the driving forces in Rotary, not just for this past year, but over the last couple of years particularly, where some of these big projects have really been birthed mm-hmm. and are now reaping all of the rewards. So, and Mandy is the vice president next year, so I have a very experienced person with me.
0: So you don't let them get away with that?
1: Absolutely not.
0: Very good. Okay, well, I'm looking forward to seeing what happens this year because I think it's going to be something very special.
1: Thank you
0: for chatting to Yass FM.
1: My pleasure.

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7: G'day, Frank, and great to have you here. Okay, let's keep going. Let's get going with a bit of music. We've done an awful lot of talking this morning, and how about a little bit of Eagle Rock? That'll be good stuff.

Daddy Cool and Eagle Rock and, yeah. 9 minutes to 10 o'clock. We're nearly time for us to go and haven't got a lot more to go. The, yeah, and just looking at what's going to happen after 10. We're going to have some great music again, which we normally have on Yas FM on Fridays. Then at 11, so we have an hour of great music followed by even better music with Wellness Valley with Joe Shipley. And I'm just going to... Joe did send me a note just saying what was on. She's got a lot happening this morning, and she's going to be talking about Knitting in Public Day with Yas spinners, weavers, knitters, and croqueters, and she's going to be talking to chatting about that, as well as Kath Kovac is coming in to talk drumming, and then when she's finished her show, she's going to hang around for another hour, and talk to Dennis about because Boz is still not back, Joe is filling in and doing all the overtime this week. So it's great to have her there. We've had a pretty good morning this morning. So let's go and have to put some more music on. And this one I've been meaning to pray for ages. And I remember it sort of from way, way back when I was probably in first year high school. And it's the Easy Beats. And it's not Friday on My Mind. It's a song called Pretty Girl, which was very big at the time. I don't hear it so much anymore.

That's Pretty Girl from the Easy Beats. And that was a big song. I think it must have been probably one of their last ones, and that's why it sort of made a special announcement on the album, and it said, you know, all the best of the Easy Beats plus Pretty Girl. So I don't know whether that meant maybe that wasn't one of the best. I don't know. Anyway, whatever. It's good to hear it again, though. But sometimes they don't quite sound the same way as you remember them. But sometimes they do. As I said, I'll be back. That's just about us for the morning. And it's been an interesting morning with a big session from Dave Cowell and an equally long and interesting session from Meg Labram. And thank you so much, Meg, for coming and chatting to Yas FM about what we do. And about what you do. And Rotary is just so special. It's a big part of Yas, and they do wonderful, wonderful things all the time. So well done to them. And also to Wendy Tuckerman who rang in to tell us about that change of policy. The Liberals and Nationals say they will bring back the travel card, $250 travel card, which will help a lot of people here who, as I say, if you live in Yas, trying to access the cheap public transport, well, it's just not an issue because there is very little public transport available. But anyway, the travel card is a great initiative. Okay, thank to bring it into Yas FM. Okay, that's just about me. I'm going to go out with Sarah Stora and Beautiful Circle, as it always is. And there may be some people out there circling paddocks, although it's probably a bit late in the year now. But if you're out there sowing wheat or which you may be, if you're sowing wheat or tearing up country for some other reason, then you'll appreciate this song. I'll be back on Friday and then, sorry, I'll be back on Sunday and I'll see you then.

0: Fundraising push launched after the ALP asked supporters for $27 to help combat the rise of the minor party. Wayne Swan has joined the Prime Minister in questioning One Nation's funding figure before criticising the party for relying on funds from billionaires like Gina Rinehart.
1: Comes the big money in this country, it's all going to One Nation, and this whole debate is a smokescreen for the fact that they are actually run by the top end of town.
0: The US President says he's cancelling planned strikes in Iran, claiming a deal is now near. It follows two nights of US strikes against Iranian targets and retaliatory strikes by Iran against US bases in the region. Nick Harper is in Washington.
2: In a post on social media, US President Donald Trump said that he had cancelled the scheduled strikes and bombings against Iran this evening. He said it was based on the fact that discussions with Iran had been brought to the highest level of the Iranian leadership and approved. He went on to say that final points in a possible peace deal have been approved by all parties and said the time and place of the signing would be announced shortly. The US president has on dozens of occasions over the last few weeks said a deal is just a day or two away. I'm Nick Harper in Washington.
0: Workers at iron ore giant BHP's Port Hedland sites have voted in favour of protected industrial action. Jamie Smith explains.
3: The Electrical Trades Union says a majority of workers endorsed the ballot on work stoppages after 6 months of failed negotiations on a new enterprise agreement. It means workers can now go on stoppages for up to 24 hours with 5 days' notice. Chamber of Commerce and Industry WA Chief Executive Will Goldsby says the action would inflict significant economic and reputational damage. BHP says it has contingencies in place.